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4: This

0: The Prime Minister's backed an energy ceasefire between Ukraine and Russia after claims on social media from US President Donald Trump that one has been agreed. However, Ukrainian President Volodymyr Zelensky says he was unaware of the developments, but that it's good news, while Moscow has not yet commented. An NHS trial is looking at how the survival and recovery of children in intensive care can be improved. In a difficult time, critical care research nurse Kate Plant says it can help parents too.
1: They are receptive to it. Some parents say that it kind of makes the situation quite bittersweet because it's challenging having a child a bit into intensive care, but they're going to help future children.
0: Britain is set to lose one pub a day this year. That's according to the British Beer and Pub Association, who say almost 300 have shut their doors so far. And millions of NHS app users in England can now get alerts when their prescriptions are ready. From Radio News Hub, I'm Lucy Gorman-Lee.
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0: cloud drizzle and outbreaks of rain through the day with low cloud, breezy and mild, while heavier rain reaches the northwest with a high of 18 degrees Celsius.
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0: Andy Burnham says the UK would back an energy ceasefire between Russia and Ukraine. It's after claims from US President Donald Trump that one has been agreed. Ukrainian President Volodymyr Zelensky says he wasn't aware of the development. Russia are yet to comment. A new trial is aiming to improve the survival and recovery of children in intensive care. Critical care research nurse Kate Plant is working on it.
1: Our role is screening all children that come through the intensive care units in the hospital to see if they're eligible for the trial. One of the most unique things about the pivotal trial is that most children that are admitted into intensive care will be eligible for it.
0: One pub will shut every day this year. That's according to the British Beer and Pub Association, who say almost 300 closed in the first 9 months. And we can now get a phone notification when our prescription's ready. NHS England says it'll help avoid unnecessary trips to the pharmacy. From Radio News Hub, I'm Lucy Gorman-Lee.
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0: cloud drizzle and outbreaks of rain through the day with low cloud, breezy and mild, while heavier rain reaches the northwest with a high of 18 degrees Celsius.
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4: This

0: The Prime Minister has backed an energy ceasefire between Ukraine and Russia after claims on social media from US President Donald Trump that one has been agreed. However, Ukrainian President Volodymyr Zelensky says he's unaware of the developments, while Moscow have not yet commented. Yorkshire Wildlife Park is expected to reopen today. It's after a man was fatally attacked by a tiger when he entered the enclosure on Saturday. The park was closed over the weekend and staff members received specialist support. A new trial is aiming to improve the survival and recovery of children in intensive care. Critical care research nurse Kate Plant says it's an inclusive trial.
1: And that's great because it means that we can involve most children into research and kind of integrate research into their care. It's shown that if we integrate research into children's care, then they have better outcomes. That's a really great thing for us to lead on.
0: And millions of NHS app users in England can now get alerts when their prescriptions are ready. From Radio News Hub, I'm Lucy Gorman-Lee.
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0: cloud drizzle and outbreaks of rain through the day with low cloud, breezy and mild, while heavy rain reaches the northwest with a high of 18 degrees Celsius.
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0: The Prime Minister has backed an energy ceasefire between Ukraine and Russia after claims on social media from US President Donald Trump that one has been agreed. However, Ukrainian President Volodymyr Zelensky says he's unaware of the developments, while Moscow have not yet commented. Yorkshire Wildlife Park is expected to reopen today. It's after a man was fatally attacked by a tiger when he entered the enclosure on Saturday. The park was closed over the weekend and staff members received specialist support. A new trial is aiming to improve the survival and recovery of children in intensive care. Critical care research nurse Kate Plant says it's an inclusive trial.
1: And that's great because it means that we can involve most children into research and kind of integrate research into their care. It's shown that if we integrate research into children's care, then they have better outcomes. That's a really great thing for us to lead on.
0: And millions of NHS app users in England can now get alerts when their prescriptions are ready. From Radio News Hub, I'm Lucy Gorman-Lee.
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4: Hey!

0: cloud drizzle and outbreaks of rain through the day with low cloud, breezy and mild, while heavy rain reaches the northwest with a high of 18 degrees Celsius.
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0: Donald Trump's claimed that an energy ceasefire has been agreed between Russia and Ukraine. Ukrainian leader Volodymyr Zelensky says the apparent breakthrough is good news despite not being aware of it. There's been no comment from Vladimir Putin yet. Yorkshire Wildlife Park is due to reopen today after a fatal tiger attack at the weekend. A man is said to have entered the enclosure, with emergency services saying he was pronounced dead at the scene. Thousands of people living with cancer could be being ghosted by loved ones as they navigate their diagnosis and treatment. Macmillan Cancer Support says that so-called cancer ghosting is leading to patients feeling they're facing the disease alone. Lisa is one of them. She's been diagnosed with cancer 5 times.
1: You're dealing with so much and you're in such a black hole of despair. For people to do that to you at the same time, it can drive you over the edge. And, you know, why would you do that?
0: And we can now get a phone notification when our prescription is ready. NHS England says it'll help avoid unnecessary trips to the pharmacy. From Radio News Hub, I'm Frankie Hairsign.
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0: Increasingly cloudy throughout the day with some outbreaks of drizzle, some brighter spells possible though. A windy day too, particularly in the far north. Milder today though with a high of 18 degrees Celsius.
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0: Donald Trump's claim that an energy ceasefire between Russia and Ukraine's been agreed. Phil Towers has more.
1: The US president posted on social media that the two countries had immediately agreed to stop hitting each other's energy infrastructure. Ukrainian leader Volodymyr Zelensky says the apparent breakthrough is good news, despite him not being aware of it. There's been no comment from Vladimir Putin as of yet either. Prime Minister Andy Burnham welcomed the call from Mr. Trump, reiterating his support for Ukraine after what he called a difficult day for them. The US had previously announced a deal to buy diesel from Russia.
0: Yorkshire Wildlife Park is expected to reopen today. It's after a man was fatally attacked by a tiger when he entered the enclosure on Saturday. Russell Brand is set to appear in court today for the start of his trial over charges of serious sexual assault against six women. The comedian, who denies all charges, is accused of sexual assault allegations spanning 10 years from 1999 to 2009. And a number of comedians are calling on the Prime Minister to prioritise comedy in the upcoming budget. That's the latest from Radio News Hub. I'm Frankie Hairsine.
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4: Hey!

0: Increasingly cloudy throughout the day with some outbreaks of drizzle, some brighter spells possible though. A windy day too, particularly in the far north. Milder today though, with a high of 18 degrees Celsius.
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2: Crank it up.

Molly at breakfast. The breakfast show that's so hot, it comes with a government warning. This is Molly in the Morning.

0: And as quick as that, we begin another week together. Good morning. Welcome along to Marley in the Morning. It's Monday, the 12th of October. And of course, I'm going to be taking you through to 10 o'clock, kicking off with tracks from the 60s as we do every weekday morning. This morning, the Beatles got us started from 1967 and I Am the Walrus. Let's crack on with this morning's breakfast show. The next track, released in 1968 on the acclaimed album Beggar's Banquet, Street Fighting Man by the Rolling Stones reached the highest UK chart position of number 21 when it was issued as a single in 1971.
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1: This is Molly in the morning.

Brendan Wood just played 1967 and Give Me a Little Sign. Before that one, The Stones out of 1969 and Street Fighting Man. Let's dip into the 70s for the first time this morning. Today in music history, back in 1975, Rod Stewart and the Faces made their final live appearance when they played at Nassau Coliseum, Long Island. The group produced four studio albums, First Step in 1970, Long Player in 71, A Nod Is As Good As A Wink to a Blind Horse, also in 71, and Ooh La La in 1973. Here they are with a track from 1973 called Cindy

Today in music history, back in 1974, the Bay City Rollers went to number one on the UK album chart with their debut album, Rollin'. The album included three British chart hit singles, Remember, Shang-a-Lang, and the track we just played, Summer Love Sensation. It also included the debut of Saturday Night, which was never a British hit, but made number one in America. We're a couple of tracks away from this morning's workout track, so get your stretches done. Today in music history, back in 1999, the Isle of their birth, the Isle of Man, issued six stamps honouring the Bee Gees. Their mother had run a post office on the island back then. Here they are from 1977, with more than...

0: heavenly birthday shout right now. Born today, back in 1948. Rick Parfitt, singer and guitarist with Status Quo. The group have had over 60 chart hits in the UK, more than any other rock band, including Pictures of Matchstick Men in 1967, Whatever You Want in 1979, and In the Army Now. 22 of these hits reached the top 10 in the UK. In July 1985, the band opened Live Aid at Wembley Stadium, was rocking all over the world. Sadly, Rick passed away on Christmas Eve 2016 in hospital in Marbella, Spain, aged 68. As I mentioned a couple of songs back, those two tracks lead us to this morning's workout track. We're headed to 1990 this morning to work out alongside Beloved and their track The Sun Rising. Let's get it done.
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time is fast approaching, 25 minutes away from 8 o'clock. From 1991, we just played Chris Isaak and Blue Hotel. Today in music history, back in 1991, Simply Red's fourth album, Stars, went to number one on the UK charts for the first of five times, featuring the singles Thrill Me, For Your Babies and the title track Stars. The album became the biggest seller of 1991 and 1992 in the UK, spending a total of 134 weeks on the UK album chart. Here's the title track from 91, Stars.

Today in music history, back in 2014, British singer-songwriter George Ezra was at number one on the UK album chart with his debut studio album called Wanted on Voyage, which became the third best-selling album of 2014 in the UK. The album's title is a reference to the sticker used on the suitcase of Paddington Bear, who was Ezra's hero when he was a child. Bringing you up to date for the first time this morning, here's a brand new release.

release there from Bryan Adams. I've got the feeling we're going to be playing that one a fair bit over the coming weeks. The track's called The Ballad of Terry Fox. Don't forget, turn of the hour, which is literally just about 15 minutes from now, we've got today's edition of 80s at 8. This morning, you will hear from ZZ Top, Sade, The Jam, and Kim Wilde, to name a few of the bands.

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In the year 2000, on his multi-platinum album Hot Shot, Shaggy's mega hit It Wasn't Me, featuring Rick Rock, reached the highest UK chart position of number one. The track became the best-selling single of 2001 in the UK and was famously inspired by an idea Shaggy got from an episode of a comedy show called The Cheshire Murders. Before that one, we played you the latest track from Blue called You Should Know. Sticking with 2001, here's Christina Aguilera, Lil' Kim, Maya and Pink, together covering a track originally released by LaBelle back in the 70s. Here's Lady Marmalade. I'll see you at the turn of the hour with

0: Marley in the morning. 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
4: The US president says an agreement's been reached for Ukraine and Russia to stop hitting each other's energy infrastructure. Phil Towers has the details.
5: Well, Donald Trump made the claim on social media, urging the two sides not to break the agreement. It came after he announced a deal to buy Russian diesel. He also said perhaps it was time for Ukrainian President Volodymyr Zelensky to step aside for objecting to that. But Mr. Zelensky has welcomed the apparent breakthrough, saying it is good news, despite not being made aware of it. There has also been no word from Moscow as of yet.
4: Yorkshire Wildlife Park is due to reopen today after a fatal tiger attack at the weekend. The Doncaster Park says the tiger involved is safe and well and will not be euthanised. Microsoft chief Brad Smith says the UK is in the best position to take the lead on AI safety rules after the US reversed a ban on UK access to the latest models for testing. And millions of NHS app users in England can now get alerts when their prescriptions are ready. NHS England says it'll tackle premature trips to the pharmacy. From Radio News Sub, I'm Frankie Hersine.
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0: increasingly cloudy throughout the day with some outbreaks of drizzle. Some brighter spells possible, though. A windy day too, particularly in the far north. Milder today, though, with a high of 18 degrees Celsius.
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5 minutes past 8 o'clock, and of course we're inside this morning's 80s at 8. Kicking it off this morning from 86, we just played ZZ Top's Rough Boy. The next track was released in 1984 and taken from the album Breaking Hearts. Elton John reached the highest UK chart position of number 7 with this track. Co-written with Bernie Taupin, the upbeat anthem features vibrant backing vocals and remains a beloved staple of Elton's energetic 80s catalogue. The track, Sad Songs, Say So Much. This morning.

0: Just about 15 minutes past 8 o'clock, Sade there from 1985 with The Sweetest Taboo. Before that one, Elton John and Sad Songs Say So Much from 1984. It's Marley in the Morning, 8 is at 8. We head next for 1987 with The Pet Shop Boys and Dusty Springfield. What Have I Done to Deserve This? An 80s classic.
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1982 there with The Jam and The Bitterest Pill I Ever Had to Swallow. Before that one, we played The Pet Shop Boys and Dusty Springfield with What Have I Done to Deserve This. Taking you back 1 year now to 1981 with Kim Wilde.

released in 1981 on her self-titled debut album, Kim Wilde's infectious pop rock single Checkered Love, the track we just played, reached the highest UK chart position of number 4. It was written by her father, Marty Wilde, and brother, Ricky Wilde. The upbeat track followed her massive breakthrough hit, The Kids in America, and solidified her status as a major 80s pop icon. Let's head for 1985 with The Cure. They called the

0: So bringing us to the end of this morning's 80s at 8, we just played The Cure, released in 1985, of course, the track In Between Days. Playing next on Marley in the Morning, it's our Midway Extended Play.
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We just played this morning's Midway extended play track. Released in 1989, Concan's synth pop smash hit, I Beg Your Pardon, reached number 5 on the UK charts. Driven by Barry Harris and featuring a brilliant sample of Lynn Anderson's country classic, the upbeat dance track became an absolute anthem of the late 80s. And of course, we played the extended 12-inch remix. Taking you next to 1984 with Oasis. Have you secured your tickets for next year's gig? They called this one, Whatever.

0: time is approaching 5 minutes away from 9 o'clock. Released in 2008 on her debut album, 19, Adele's soulful yet driving track, Cold Shoulder, reached the highest UK chart position of number 18. Produced by Mark Ronson, this upbeat, dramatic song showcased her powerful vocals over a pulsating string arrangement and hip-hop beats. Don't forget, turn of the hour, we've got this morning's 5 at 9. I've got 5 tracks ready, lined up for you to play. All you need to do is identify the year they were first released here in the UK. That's coming up, turn of the hour, this morning's 5 at 9. We've got a rave anthem for you next out of 91. Here's Brothers in Rhythm. And such a good feeling.
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4: Donald Trump's claimed that an energy ceasefire has been agreed between Russia and Ukraine. Phil Towers has more.
5: The US president posted on social media that the two countries had immediately agreed to stop hitting each other's energy infrastructure. Ukrainian leader Volodymyr Zelensky says the apparent breakthrough is good news, despite him not being aware of it. Prime Minister Andy Burnham welcomed the call from Mr. Trump, reiterating his support for Ukraine after what he called a difficult day for them. The US had previously announced a deal to buy diesel from Russia.
4: Yorkshire Wildlife Park is expected to reopen today after a man was fatally attacked by a tiger when he entered the enclosure on Saturday. The park was closed over the weekend as staff members received specialist support. Andy Burnham's looking for support to drive for closer ties to the EU. The Prime Minister is expected to argue that a closer relationship could help control immigration and boost growth. And a number of comedians are calling on the Prime Minister to prioritise comedy in the upcoming budget. Campaigners say it contributes far beyond the laughs, benefiting the economy and people's health. From Radio News Hub, I'm Frankie Hersine.
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0: Increasingly cloudy yet throughout the day, with some outbreaks of drizzle, some brighter spells possible though. A windy day too, particularly in the far north. Milder today though, with a high of 18 degrees Celsius.
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0: today in music history, back in 1994, Pink Floyd played the first of a 15-night run at Earls Court in London, England. Less than a minute after the band started playing Shine On You Crazy Diamond, a scaffold stand holding 1,200 fans collapsed, throwing hundreds of people 20 feet to the ground. It took over an hour to free everyone from the twisted wreckage. 96 people were injured, with 36 needing hospital treatment. Six were detained overnight with back, neck and rib injuries. Pink Floyd sent a free t-shirt and a note of apology to all the fans that had been seated in the stand that collapsed. The show was immediately cancelled and rescheduled. I remember that as if it was yesterday, because I actually attended the very next day after that had happened, and I wasn't sure if my tickets were going to get cancelled as well. We just played Pink Floyd from 1975 and Shine On You Crazy Diamond. It's time for this morning's 5 at 9. Yes, 5 tracks in a row, inbound, leaving you to try and work out the year of original UK release. We kick off with The Small Faces. Here Come the Nice. But what was the year?
1: The 5 at 9.

0: The first two tracks of your 5 at 9 have just played. Of course, track number 2, we just played the Bee Gees and their classic Tragedy. And of course, we started your 5 at 9 this morning with a mod classic from the Small Faces called Here Come the Nice. Any idea of the year? I don't do this very often, but this morning I'm looking for at least 4 out of 5. Yeah, I know it's difficult, but come on, it makes it a little bit more challenging at times, doesn't it? 4 out of 5 wins you your virtual gold star. Let's get track number 3 on. Here's Belinda Carlisle with I Get Weak. But what was the year?
1: The 5 at 9.

So, this morning's 5 at 9 tracks have played, and I'm looking for 4 out of 5 this morning, okay? If you want that virtual gold star, we need 4 correct answers. Let's rewind to track number 1 and give you some answers. First track we played was The Small Faces. The track was called Here Comes the Nice, and that was released in 1967. We followed it up with The Bee Gees, Tragedy, released in 1979. Your third track was Belinda Carlisle's I Get Weak, 1987. Your fourth track came from Blur. The track was called Song 2, and that was released in 1997. And your fifth and final track this morning was Busted. The track was called The Year 3000, and that was released back in 2003. Can you believe that that's 20 years old now? So, just a quick recap, 1967, 1979, 1987, 1997 and 2003. Did you get your 4 out of 5? If you did, give yourselves that pat on the back and you're entitled to that virtual gold star this morning. If you didn't, then try again tomorrow. We'll be doing it again, same time here on your favourite breakfast show. Bringing you up to date, here's Natasha Bedingfield with dot, dot, dot.

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0: just gone 25 minutes away from 10 o'clock. We're inside the final half an hour of the show this morning. Today in music history, back in 1979, Fleetwood Mac released their 12th studio album called Tusk. It was an experimental set of songs that cost the band over $1 million to record. The double album peaked at number 4 in the US and achieved sales of in excess of 2 million copies, spawning two top 10 singles, one we just played, of course, Sarah, and the other being the title track, Tusk. It reached number 1 here in the UK and achieved platinum status.
1: Friends, if I may have your attention.
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0: So it's Monday, which of course means I now get to introduce you to this week's featured classic album. We Are Family was the third studio album by American vocal group Sister Sledge. It was originally released on January the 22nd, 1979 on Cotillion Records. Following their 1977 album Together, Sister Sledge enlisted a new array of collaborators, including chic musicians and producers Bernard Edwards and Nile Rodgers, who shifted the group away from their Philly soul roots, emphasising disco and R&B music instead. The album spawned four singles, all of which we'll be playing throughout this week, and of course somewhere we'll find one of those hidden album gems. Let's start today with the track they released as the third single from the album in August 1979. Here's the iconic Lost in Music.

0: So we just played the first track from this week's featured classic album. Originally released in 1979 on their iconic We Are Family album and written and produced by Nile Rodgers and Bernard Edwards of Chic, Sister Sledge's phenomenal disco anthem Lost in Music initially reached the UK chart position of 17. It later scaled even higher when re-released, hitting number 4 with the 1984 Nile Rodgers remix and charting again at number 14 in 1993. Lost in Music holds a rare distinction of reaching the UK top 20 across three separate decades, the 70s, 80s and the 90s. We'll be playing a second track from We Are Family, same time tomorrow, here on your favourite breakfast show. Let's head next for 2005 with Coldplay.
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10 minutes away from 10 o'clock. It's flown by today, hasn't it? Another current release just played for you. That's Mullah Jones. The track's called That Ain't You. Before that one, Coldplay out of 2005 with their classic Speed of Sound. I think we'll get one more current track in for you and then perhaps one more classic. Here's Toby Lee with Work You Out.

0: Destiny's Child have the final say on this morning's breakfast show. Out of the year 2000, that was Independent Woman. And of course, before that one, a new track from Toby Lee called Work You Out. And that's your lot for today. Your breakfast show is over and done with. Of course, we'll be back tomorrow, 7 o'clock sharp, with another 3 hours of great morning music to share with you. As always, we finish with our customary theme tune finish. Today's theme tune comes from a show that ran for 8 series and broadcast a total of 169 editions on BBC One between 91 and 99. The programme was famously set in a large house located in the fictional village of Crinkley Bottom. The show birthed one of the UK's most bizarre cultural phenomena, Mr. Blobby, who started as a mischievous prank character on the show before becoming a massive household name and even securing a Christmas number one single. At the show's peak, it regularly pulled in viewers of over 15 million. Of course, today's theme tune, Noel Edmonds, Noel's House Party. Have a great Monday. I'll see you tomorrow morning at 7 o'clock.
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4: The US president says an agreement's been reached for Ukraine and Russia to stop hitting each other's energy infrastructure. Phil Towers has the details.
5: Well, Donald Trump made the claim on social media, urging the two sides not to break the agreement. It came after he announced a deal to buy Russian diesel. He also said perhaps it was time for Ukrainian President Volodymyr Zelensky to step aside for objecting to that. But Mr. Zelensky has welcomed the apparent breakthrough, saying it is good news, despite not being made aware of it. There has also been no word from Moscow as of yet.
4: Yorkshire Wildlife Park say it won't open today. It says investigations continue into the death of a man who entered the tiger enclosure on Saturday. Another missiles hit Riyadh Airport a day after another strike on the terminal killed 13 people. Yemen's Houthi rebels are claiming responsibility for the attacks. It's the deadliest in the nation since the Iran war broke out. And millions of NHS app users in England can now get alerts when their prescriptions are ready. NHS England says it'll tackle premature trips to the pharmacy. That's the latest from Radio News Hub. I'm Frankie Hersine.
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0: A cloudy day for many of us, with a few outbreaks of rain and the chance of some sunny spells too. Windy in the far north, but feeling slightly milder with a high of 18 degrees Celsius.
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3: Good evening. It is Thursday. Is it the 8th today of October? This month is already fast moving forward. I'm nervous. But thank you for tuning in, if you have. I'm hoping everyone's tuned in, because I've got I'm going to say it's a cracker of a show, but I'm the one that does it every week, so of course I'm going to be biased and think it's great. The theme today for Rebellious Jukebox is John. Now, why did I pick John? Well, what happened was, we're probably getting on to maybe a month or a bit longer now, but I remember I was doing a Friday show and I noticed that there was a subconscious theme throughout that show. I had a lot of musicians called John, just randomly, and I thought to myself, that would be a good Thursday theme. And it slipped my mind totally. But last week I was playing a song by Roland S. Howard called I Know a Girl Called Johnny, and then that reminded me I had an idea of doing a John themed show. So I said to myself, that's going to be the theme for Thursday. So today's show is going to be either songs by people called John or Johnny, or songs with John or Johnny in the title, or songs that mention John in some form. So with that said, we've got a very eclectic range of people, and I've had some great requests. The first song I'm going to play is one I think has been requested the most. I think I've had about 3 requests for this song, and it is one of my favourite John songs. It's one of the first songs I think of if someone mentions John, and it was very, very popular in my household growing up, and I have played it on the radio a few times in the past, not just on Leek Radio. But the song I'm going to start with is Jimmy Dean and Big Bad John.
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5: Every morning at the mine you could see him arrive. He stood 6'6" and weighed 245, kind of broad at the shoulder and narrow at the hip. And everybody

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He didn't say much, he kind of quiet and shy. And if you spoke at all, you just said hi to Big John. Somebody said he came from New Orleans, where he got in a fight over a Cajun queen and a crashing blow from a huge right hand sent a Louisiana

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Through the dust and the smoke of this man-made hell walked a giant of a man that the miners knew well, grabbed a sagging timber and gave out with a groan.

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Now there's only one left down there to save Big John. With Jackson timbers they started back down. Then came that rumble way down in the ground. And as smoke and gas belched out of that mine, everybody knew it was the end of the line for Big John.

Now they never reopened that worthless pit. 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These few words are written on that stand. At the bottom of this mine lies one hell of a man, Big John.

0: I want you to, if you don't mind, Carl, I'd like you to stay out and help us on some songs. Play the
1: I'd
0: guitar.
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0: One of the greatest guitar players as well as songwriters and singers in the business.
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0: Appreciate
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0: A little help on the guitar, all right?
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0: 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Well, he must have thought that it was quite a joke, and it got a lot of laughs from lots of folks. Seems I had to fight my whole life through. Some gal would giggle and I'd get red, and some guy'd laugh and I'd bust his head. 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

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But I busted a chair right across his teeth, and we crashed through the wall and into the street, kicking and a gouging in the mud and the blood and the beer. I tell you, I fought tougher men, but I really can't remember when. He kicked like a mule and he bit like a crocodile. 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He said, son, this world is rough, and if a man's gonna make it, he's gotta be tough. And I know I wouldn't be there to help you along. So I give you that name and I said goodbye. I knew you'd have to get tough or die. And it's that name that helped to make you strong. Yeah. He said, now you just fought one hell of a fight, and I know you hate me and you got the right to kill me now, and I wouldn't blame you if you do. But you ought to thank me before I die for the gravel in your guts and the spit in your eye, 'cause I'm the son of a bitch that named you Sue. Yeah, well, what could I do? What could I do?

0: And if I ever have a son, I think I'm gonna name him Bill or George, any damn thing, but Sue, I still ain't that bad.
1: Here, Chris. Now this here's a story about an escaped convict called Long Gone Lost John. It's got a nice chorus, so if anybody wanna join in, here the way it goes. Sing 'em for 'em, boys.

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2: Hope you enjoyed those lovely adverts there. I am back. Thank you for tuning in. Hopefully you've not missed the first lot of songs if you've just tuned in. But today is a themed show, as is every Thursday on Rebellious Jukebox. And the theme today is John. Songs by John, songs about John, songs that mention John. There are so many John songs I could have played that I just, you know, it's... I've already got too many songs to squeeze in for the next... Well, you know, just under 2 hours now. I mean, I would have loved to have played Johnny Remember Me, you know, John Coltrane, what else? Johnny Marr. I could have put a Smiths one in for you, but I'm going to run out. There's just way too many songs, and I'm not doing a John part two, I think, because I could easily do a part three and a part four and a part five and a part ten. So let's just see how we get on. But... I've got a song that I found on the database here that I've never heard before. And of course I've got my own music, but we've got the database here at the studio that has a select number of songs. I typed in John and I came across this song. I've never heard of it. I don't think I've heard of it. I don't think I've listened to it. It's from 1962, so it should work. And it's by Carol Dean. The song is titled Johnny Get Angry. So I'm curious to see how it's going to work with my own songs that I've got queued up next. So we're going to kick off the next little section in our John Festival with Carol Dean.

That was Gene Vincent with Who Slapped John. And that song always reminds me of John Lennon for some reason. Every time I hear it, I think of John. Which makes sense. We're going to have some John Lennon later in the show. So don't panic. If you're looking forward to some John Lennon, you'll get a bit of him later. Starting off, though, we had Carol Dean and Johnny Get Angry. And I was sitting there thinking, I don't recognise that song. And then, well, I didn't recognise it by the title. And then it started playing. And I was like, oh, yeah, that was one of the ones that they used to occasionally play on KDAV back in Lubbock when I used to sit up late listening to the local Texan radio station that Buddy Holly used to mess around at when he was a teenager before he became famous. That was one of the songs they would occasionally put on their list. So as soon as I started playing, I'm like, yeah, I know this. After that, though, we had a really interesting song by the Silver Apples, John Hardy, which is one of my favourite traditional kind of bluegrassy American songs. I love that song, John Hardy. But I didn't know the Silver Apples did a version until today. And I thought, well, yeah, I've got to get that on the show. So that track, if you're interested, is from their album The Garden from 1968? Oh, I can't remember what year that album came out, but it's on that album. I do have that album on my laptop somewhere. I've not listened to it for a long time, and I just couldn't remember that that was on there. So there you go. I was surprised to find that, and I love that song so much. Don't know why. I don't know why. Sometimes some songs just kind of resonate with you. That one's one of them. What have I got next? I have another little song from the 50s. We're kind of doing a bit of a 50s, 60s kind of thing right now. It's going to change, though. I've got a lot of random things on the list. So the next one is called John and Julie. It's by Eddie Calvert. And I wonder if Julie is the same Julie who knew Terry in Waterloo Sunset. Probably not. That's just my little fantasy there, but that's what we're going to do next. We're going to stick to our kind of rough 50s, 60s sort of thing. And we've got Eddie Calvert, John and Julie.

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1: That was Farmer John by The Searchers. And the interesting thing about that song, apart from the fact that the title has a John in it, the guitarist, of course, was called John McNally, which is also my dad's name. My dad isn't in The Searchers, but I'm just saying it's a coincidence. So that's your little historical, well, coinkydink for the day. Right, starting us off though, we had Eddie Calvert and something different. We had John and Julie. In between, I threw in Hank Williams, Dear John, because I love Hank Williams, and any excuse to play Hank Williams on the radio, I'll take it. So that was a nice little mixed up selection of songs for you. But I think, speaking of Farmer John, I think that sets us up nicely. It's got an upbeat, energetic vibe to it, and these next three songs are also rather upbeat in a way. One of them in particular is a bit ridiculous. Now, I have to admit, I'm not a massive fan of the next song I'm going to play, but the Joker in me wants to play it because it's an absolute laugh to some people. Some people are going to find this song annoying, possibly me included, but I have to play it because it fits the theme. It's by a man called Alexi Sale. If you know that name, you might know what's coming up next. So I'm not going to tell you the name until afterwards. So just enjoy the next 3.5 minutes of Alexi Sale and his John-themed song.
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He's got a record by Billy Joel. He's got a record by Billy Joel. Them locks are easy. Them locks are easy. Here's my

0: He's in the police force. 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Lovely, Miami. 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Just can't get a lot better. Can't get a lot better in Miami. You can get one in Bermondsey though. That's a nice sound as well, Bermondsey. You can get a lot better, and it sounds nice. Light and bitter, that sounds nice. 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Ah, cheers, thanks a lot. Oh, nice one, yeah. All right, what are you having? What are you having, eh? Pina colada. Lovely, hey, you must be sophisticated.
1: Hello, John Gunn, you mouth. Hello, John Gunn, you mouth. Hello, John Gunn,
0: yeah, that's a nice three-piece suite, yeah. I like your music centre. Yeah, got the Demis Roussos. Oh, I like him. Barry Manilow. Oh, I think he's terrific. Oh, I love him. I love Barry Manilow. I like him all week. When I hear Barry Manilow, I come all week.

0: I'm really going for you a whole bunch.
1: There you go. It's a bit of lovely, lovely singing there from Johnny Moped. And if you didn't know, one of the guitarists, well, in fact, the second guitarist of Johnny Moped, the band, not the person, the band, was Chrissie Hynde. She was dismissed. She got kicked out, I think. But she went on to greater things, didn't she? I was not sure whether to play that song or not, because the singer, Johnny Moped, his real name is Paul. So I thought, I can get away with it. So, of course, that was Incendiary Device. Starting off, we had Alexis Sale and Hello John Got a New Motor. And I'm sure that song's going to get stuck in your head for the next 100 years now. In between, we had Jilted John by Jilted John. And I'm surprised that when I put this theme out today, that nobody, until very recently, suggested I play that song. I would have thought that so many people would have come and said, but I'll play Jilted John. Thankfully, Chris messaged in while the show was playing, suggesting Jilted John. I said, don't worry, I've got you sorted. It's on the list. I'm just surprised no one's mentioned it earlier. But those three little songs, kind of, they were very reminiscent of what I used to play as when I started the radio back in, was it 2016 when I had my, was it 2015 or 2016? I can't remember. Yeah, it was 2016 when I had my first ever radio show back in Australia on 3CR on the Raven's Lair. Those were the kind of things that I used to play because it was a punk-themed show. I used to throw those kind of songs on the list along with my co-host, Ewan. We used to do a joint show together for quite a while until he one day called me up and said, I'm not coming in next week, you're on your own. So then I got the show to myself and then I got a new slot and Rebellious Jukebox was formed. But this is not a history of me, this is a history of John's. So I am going to queue up the next lot of songs. We are trundling up to the top of the hour, so I am going to sort that out and I'll be back with you with some more John-themed songs very soon.
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1: 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Alright, the next John-themed song for you is... It features someone called John. The title includes the name John. Hopefully that gives you enough John clues for the next John song. You haven't got it? No. Alright, well, I'll play it for you and you'll be kicking yourselves because you will know exactly what song I was talking about based on those clues.

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1: Donald Trump claims that an energy ceasefire has been agreed between Russia and Ukraine. Phil Towers has more.
2: The US president posted on social media that the two countries had immediately agreed to stop hitting each other's energy infrastructure. Ukrainian leader Volodymyr Zelensky says the apparent breakthrough is good news, despite him not being aware of it. There's been no comment from Vladimir Putin as of yet either. Prime Minister Andy Burnham welcomed the call from Mr. Trump, reiterating his support for Ukraine after what he called a difficult day for them. The US had previously announced a deal to buy diesel from Russia.
1: Yorkshire Wildlife Park says it will remain shut today as investigations continue into the death of a man who entered the tiger enclosure. The park say the tiger involved will not be euthanized. Russell Brand arrived at court for the beginning of his trial over allegations of rape and sexual assault against six women. The 51-year-old denies the charges. And a number of comedians are calling on the Prime Minister to prioritise comedy in the upcoming budget. Campaigners say it contributes to the economy and people's health. That's the latest from Radio News Hub. I'm Frankie Hersine.
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0: A cloudy day for many of us with a few outbreaks of rain and the chance of some sunny spells too. Windy in the far north, but feeling slightly milder with a high of 18 degrees Celsius.
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3: Now, I was saying before the news that it's a shame that I wasn't able to play all the John songs I wanted, and that's the thing. Chris Summerhill messaged me in and said that he's realised that there's more John-themed songs than one might imagine, and that is exactly my problem. When you start looking into it, not just John-themed, but John musicians, you start looking into it and you think, there are so many people, I can't squeeze them all in. I'm not going to do a John Part 2, I know that's been suggested, because it's just too easy to do it. I'm going to keep it with what I've got, because I think I've got a nice eclectic range of songs here. You know, I could have gone for things a bit more obvious, like maybe John Coltrane or, you know, John Legend. Some people have suggested John Legend. John Denver, you know. But, I mean, I could think of some better options. One option that has been requested a lot that I think is a good choice is the next song I'm going to play. It's by David Bowie. And as soon as I say David Bowie, you're going to know what song I've chosen. So without further ado, I'm going to kick off the second half of the show with David Bowie and John. I'm Only Dancing. And this is from the Changes album, isn't it? It is. David Bowie, take it away.

Mad John's Escape by Donovan, if you didn't recognise that lovely voice. I love that song. Brilliant song. And I'm going to dedicate that song to John Paul Moran. I don't know if he's listening, but he is the keyboard player in Blue Orchids, as well as many other bands. He is well known on the scene as our friend John Paul. So I'm going to dedicate that song to him. Starting off, though, we had Mr. Bowie, the shortest man in rock and roll, or David Jones, I should call him. And John, I'm Only Dancing, which is a brilliant choice of song, and I know a lot of people have asked for that one, so I hope you all enjoyed it. In between, I played the most... Oh, I'm going to risk this and say the most talented Welshman out there, John Cale, one of my favourites, and Barracuda from the album Fear, which is a brilliant John Cale album, and it had some pretty cool people on it, actually. It had Phil Manzanera... course, he played guitar on that. You had Brian Eno, who also produced it, played synthesizer and crazy effects, as you know, that's what he's known for. Also Richard Thompson, who is one of my favorites. He was in, of course, Fairport Convention and loads of other things. He did a lot of really great solo albums. I love Richard and Linda Thompson together, they were fantastic. But he's on there, play slide guitar on a couple of tracks. There's so many people who helped him on that album, which just goes to show how great it is. And some of my favorite John Cale songs are on the album, like Fear is a Man's Best Friend is brilliant. Barracuda is a great song. I do love, you know, More Than I Know as well. Some great songs on that album. Oh, I do love that album. That's the good thing about doing a theme show. You can play all sorts of brilliant songs that you've forgotten about, or you don't get to play, or you've been meaning to play, and then just don't get around to it. So I hope you're enjoying the show. I am definitely glad I've done it as a theme. I've got loads more lined up for you, but I'm just going to thank you again for tuning in to Rebellious Jukebox this week. And as usual, my Thursday shows are always themed, so if you ever have an idea about what kind of theme show I should do, or if there's a certain thing you'd like to hear, message me. You can message me on my Instagram, Tansy_RebelliousJukebox, or you can contact Leak Radio on the social media, the Leak Radio social media, or via the email studio@leakradio.co.uk, or you can text or WhatsApp in 07. I'm going to check the number here, I don't know it. 07-394-165-844. And have a think. As you can see, these themes are pretty broad. I mean, one theme I did was the colour black. I did a show about glasses, and we've got the John theme show, so anything goes really. If you can think of a little connection or a tendril or whatever you want, please let me know and I'll see what I can do for you. It tends to work out quite well. Now, the next thing that's going to work out quite well is the song I've got lined up for you very, very soon. It's going to be dedicated to Martin, because I know it's one of his favourite songs, and he very kindly listens in every week. Well, he hasn't got a choice, because I make him... I don't really. He listens under his own... on his own accord. I don't force him. But I'm going to play that song for you very, very, very shortly. It's a song by Television. It's one of my favourite bands. It was a band that took me a really, really long time to get into. Surprisingly, I still can't believe that it took me a while to appreciate Television. But this song is definitely one of my absolute favourites. So I'm going to play a song entitled Little Johnny Jewel. One of the best songs that Television ever came up with. Stay tuned.

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The communists was coming around. They was in the air, they was on the ground, they was all over.

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I peeked behind the picture frame, got a shock from my feet that hit my brain. Them Reds did it. Hootin' any television.

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Following some clues from my detective bag, I discovered red stripes and the American flag. Betsy Ross.

Now Eisenhower, he's a Russian spy, Lincoln and Jefferson and a Roosevelt guy. To my knowledge, there's just one man that's really and truly an American. That's George Lincoln Rockwell. I know for a fact he hates commies because he picketed the movie Exodus.

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That was Barbie Dillon and talking John Birch Paranoid Blues. Now, you may have noticed at the beginning of that song, when he was tuning up, he was saying, there's nothing wrong with this song. I have to give you a bit of context. That song got him in a lot of trouble in the early days. So, the John Birch Society is the organisation that that song lampoons. It's a satirical song, if you haven't noticed. There's a bit of... See, a lot of people don't realise the humour in a lot of Bob Dylan songs. Maybe you can't tell, but he was being humorous and satirical and a bit sarcastic. So he was lampooning the John Birch Society, which was an anti-communist group. So you're thinking this song was recorded in 1962, so it's giving you a bit of an idea of the times. And the song was actually going to appear on his... I can't remember if it was the first Bob Dylan record or the second record, but it was removed in the end. Columbia Records decided to remove it because of a controversy. Now, the controversy, apart from the theme and the topic of the song and the famous people that it lampooned as well, it mentions Betsy Ross, for example, that she was the woman, wasn't she the one that supposedly designed the American flag? So there's a lot of kind of lampooning of the American establishment in that. But one of the other issues with that song was that Bob wanted to perform that song on the Ed Sullivan Show. Yes. And Ed Sullivan himself surprisingly didn't have an issue with that song. I mean, Ed Sullivan had issues with loads of songs and people on his show, but he didn't have an issue with that one. However, CBS were worried and they said to Bob that you can't play that one on air. So Bob said, all right, well, I'm not going to play it for you. So he walked off set, which caused a massive hoo-ha and loads of publicity. So that explains why, at the beginning of that song, Bob's going, well, there's nothing wrong with this song, and I'm going to play it for you. And judging by the audience's reaction, they're glad he played it. So there you go, talking John Birch Paranoid Blues. I've not heard that song for a long time, but I did chuckle along to it, I must admit. It's quite funny. Starting us off, though, we had Mississippi John Hurt and the song Let the Mermaids Flirt With Me, and that's one of my favourite blues songs. It's a very beautiful, lovely song. Again, I can't remember where I came across it or how I found it, but it's just one of those little magical songs that I must have heard it on the... I think I maybe heard it on the radio, possibly, and then got myself a copy. Another song that I loved was the one I played after that, Steel Eye Span, one of my favourite groups, and John Barleycorn, which is one of my favourite Steel Eye Span songs. Now, that song, John Barleycorn, is, of course, a traditional folk song. I can't find out whether it was an English or a Scottish folk song. There's many different versions of that song with slightly different lyrics and interpretations. And there are so many different folk groups over the years that have covered it. And I do think that Steel Eye Span's version is the best. I'm not going to back down on that. But, of course, it's about a guy called John Barleycorn. And, of course, he's not very popular and he ends up being turned into beer by the people in his town. It's an interesting story if you start listening into it, and he's an interesting kind of folk figure, John Barleycorn. And I think the earliest written recording of that song, well, written evidence, I should say, is from the Elizabethan era, I think. So we're talking 1600s, so it's a really, really old song. And of course, there's been different, as I said, different lyrical versions. I know that Robbie Burns, did a version of it, so that's where the Scottish take of it comes from, Rabbi Burns. But there's so many versions, But did you know, this is going to be my little QI moment for you in the show, every time I hear the word barleycorn, I remember that barleycorn actually used to be a unit of measurement, an English unit of measurement, which is about a third of an inch. And today, shoes are still measured in barleycorns. So when you go to the shoe shop, and they get those big metal contraptions out that you put your foot in, I've not used one of those since I was a child, but those measurements are not in centimetres or inches, they are barleycorns. There you go. I feel like Stephen Fry right now. Did you know? Right. Looking at the time, it is 19, or nearly 18 minutes to the top of the hour, so I'm going to squeeze a few more songs in for you. We've got some pretty good John songs lined up. I've not gotten through my whole list, and I don't think I will get through my whole list, but
as long as I play the songs that I want to play, that I'm happy to share with you, that I'm excited to share with you, I should say, then all is well. The next song I'm going to play for you, of course, is by another famous John, or in this case, Johnny. Johnny Thunders. I don't think Thunders was his real surname. I can't remember what his surname was. It was Italian surname, wasn't it? But Johnny Thunders, of course, the guitarist from the New York Dolls. This is the title track of his solo album, So Alone. I think it was from So Alone, wasn't it? Let me double check. Was it from So Alone? I'm going to double check which album that's from, guys. I'm sorry. I've just gone a complete blank. I think it is from So Alone. I think it's the title track, his debut solo album. That's right. Yes, I knew I was correct. I'm going to play that for you. Pipeline, a nice little instrumental here, a nice gritty instrumental to kick off our next lot of songs. We're going to get a little bit more boppy here, I think. We're getting a little bit more intense, a little bit more rockabilly, a little bit more uplifted. So, Johnny Thunders to kick off the last little 15 or so minutes of the show. Enjoy.

deep, deep lyrics there. Really deep. That was Suicide, who, of course, were Alan Vega and Marty Rev with Johnny from their album Suicide. I used to love that album so much. I used to... Oh, gosh, that was another one I used to play in the cake shop I worked in, along with Can, just to annoy people in the shop when it was... Because we used to rotate playing songs. Each of us working in the shop, we'd load up the computer and speaker system with songs we liked. And when it was my turn, sometimes I'd get a bit cheeky and I'd put Can on there and I'd put Suicide on and scare the customers. Did I used to get in trouble? A little bit. Luckily, I was one of their favourites, so they just very kindly said, Tansy, don't play those songs again. Don't play Frankie Teardrop because it scares people. But that one wasn't too bad. That was Johnny, of course, by Suicide. Starting us off, we had Johnny Thunders and Pipeline. What was Johnny Thunders' real name? What was his surname? Because he was Italian, wasn't he? Sicilian to Italian. Genzale, that's it. Genzale? Genzale, not sure. But, yes, Johnny Thunders. And Johnny Thunders and Pipeline. And in between, I had Johnny Kidd and the Pirates. I got to play Johnny Kidd and the Pirates last week with the Magic Show. And I got him in again with Shaken All Over. The thing about Johnny Kidd

myself some copies. But this song is special to me because it was the first song by this guy I ever heard as a child. And it was one of those songs as a very small child that kind of lit up in my brain musically. I just kind of thought, ah, this is cool. I like this. It got me, I don't know, it got me moving, this song. It got me excited every time I heard it. And where did I hear it? I heard it on Sesame Street. I don't know if that's embarrassing or kind of cool, but they had this song on Sesame Street back in the 90s. Oh dear. I don't want to really tell you anymore. A bit embarrassing. But I still love this song. It's not his greatest song. It's not my favourite by him. But the man I'm talking of is Jonathan Richman. The song is called I'm a Little Aeroplane. Meow, meow.

0: I think that's a good place to end. That was Bye Bye Johnny by Chuck Berry. I've not played all the songs I wanted to in the show today, but that doesn't matter. I can save some of them for tomorrow. So I'm going to ease my way out of the show this evening. Don't forget that after the news at 7, you've got Will for his show. Don't miss that out, because I've seen some of the songs he's playing and it sounds brilliant, as always. But I might actually, I'm going to squeeze in one more song, why not? You've got about 3 minutes to go, so I'm going to finish this show with The Kinks, because I love The Kinks, and the song Johnny Thunder. So thank you very much for tuning in. I will be back tomorrow at 5 with a random show. And don't forget, you are listening to Leak Radio. I have been Tansy. This has been Rebellious Jukebox. I will catch you tomorrow with another show. Good evening.
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4: The Prime Minister Andy Burnham says the UK would back an energy ceasefire between Russia and Ukraine. Frankie Hairsine has more.
5: The comments come after Donald Trump claimed a ceasefire had been agreed. The US president earlier posted on social media that the two countries had agreed to immediately halt attacks on each other's energy infrastructure. Ukrainian President Volodymyr Zelensky says he was unaware of the development, but that it was good news. Meanwhile, Moscow has not yet commented. Burnham says the UK strongly supports President Trump's call today for a sustained energy ceasefire to start now.
4: Yorkshire Wildlife Park says it won't open today. It says investigations continue into the death of a man who entered the tiger enclosure on Saturday. Specialist support is being offered to staff members. The park say the tiger involved is safe and well and will not be euthanised. And HMV has revealed plans to close its flagship Oxford Street store just 3 years after reopening the site. They blamed a doubling in rent demands. That's the latest from Radio News. I'm Tanita Sim.
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0: cloudy day for many of us, with a few outbreaks of rain and the chance of sunny spells. Windy in the far north with highs of 18 degrees Celsius.
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This is Sophia, and I'm with you right through until 2. Today we're looking at what happens behind success, the work, the process, the setbacks, and persistence. 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
1: Have you ever looked at somebody's life and accidentally treated it like a film you've walked into halfway through? You see the confident person giving the presentation, the couple who seems solid, or even the creator whose videos are absolutely everywhere. You know, they've always known what they were doing and they were probably always destined for this. Meanwhile, you're comparing all of that to your own life, where you have access to every awkward moment, every bad decision, and every overthinking session at 11 o'clock at night. It's not exactly a fair comparison. This is Too Real with Sophia, and today I want to talk about something I've been noticing more and more. We spend so much time looking at results that we sometimes forget results are actually the shortest part of, you know, most stories. The process is usually much longer, much messier, and often a lot stranger than we imagine. And I think one of the reasons this topic interests me is because I catch myself doing this all the time. You see someone online and think, wow, they've really made it. Then about 5 seconds later, you're somehow questioning your own life choices despite the fact you've never met them, don't know them, and have absolutely no idea what their Thursday looked like. Which is actually kind of funny when you think about it, because we're incredibly confident when filling in gaps with information we do not have. I've done this with careers, I've done it with relationships, and I've definitely done it with confidence. And there's something about confident people, well, person, a confident person, that makes us assume they've always been like that. Like, they've never reshared a conversation in the shower, rehearsed a conversation in the shower, never sent a text and immediately regretted it, never replayed an awkward interaction before trying to fall asleep. You know, we see the current version and forget that we were probably several earlier drafts, you know. And that's where this whole thing starts. Since we usually meet people after something has happened, after the opportunity arrived, after the recognition, after things started working, you know, we rarely meet them during the months where absolutely nothing was paying, nothing and nobody was paying attention. But once you've realised that, I actually think the more interesting question starts, because after a while, talking about unseen work isn't enough, there's another side to this. What happens when somebody finally gets the thing that they've been chasing? You know, we tend to treat success at the end of the story as if everything becomes clear from that point onwards. But does it? Think about how many times you've desperately wanted something. A place at university, a job, to move out, to buy something you've saved for. It becomes so natural. Yesterday's dream becomes Tuesday. The thing that once felt distant becomes part of your everyday life, and your brain starts looking ahead again. And I find that so fascinating, because sometimes looking at somebody else's achievements and imagining permanent satisfaction attached to it, as though they've unlocked a level of life the rest of us haven't even reached yet. And maybe I'm wrong, but I don't think most people experience life like that. I think people adapt surprisingly quickly. The job becomes their job, the flat becomes their flat. You get the gist. The thing they wanted just becomes part of life. Which means the success we're admiring from a distance might not even feel the way we're imagining, and getting the thing creates a completely different kind of pressure, since you spend years trying to get something, and then one day when you have it, you know, now the pressure to keep it, you know, the pressure to keep, to live up to it, nobody really talks about that part because it doesn't fit into the story. And we like the before and after, the middle bits are harder. And yes, that includes what I call the messy middle. And obviously, I still think that's one of the toughest places to be. Not because obviously it's dramatic, mostly because it's boring. And you're no longer at the exciting beginning. but you're nowhere near the outcome either. You're just showing up, you know, doing the work, hoping something eventually connects. I genuinely think that's why so many people quit things. And it's not because they're incapable, but because uncertainty gets exhausting when there isn't much evidence yet. And there's a question I want you to think about. What are you currently judging yourself for not having that actually requires more time in the stage you're already in? Because sometimes we expect a result from ourselves while also being frustrated with the process that creates it. And the strange thing is that we're all aware this happens, yet we still fall for it, partly because we help create it. And think about social media for a second. People often complain that we only see finished results, but we're also the people posting the finished results, including me. If I put up a clip from a radio interview, nobody's seeing me the night before, sitting with notes everywhere, checking timings, rewriting questions, making sure everything fits into the show, you know, waiting for an audio file to come through and hoping my running order still makes sense by the morning. Nobody wants to see a photo that says, "Good morning, good evening, everybody. I've spent the last hour color coding documents and slightly panicking that I've forgotten something." It's not exactly an Instagram classic, is it? So naturally, we share the completed things, the interview, the clip, you know, the poster, the moment we're proud of. And I don't think there's anything wrong with that. At the same time, nobody is rushing online to post. Rejection number 11 arrived this morning. Nothing exciting to report. The funny contradiction is that we all know we're sharing edited versions of our own lives, while sometimes forgetting that's exactly what everyone is doing else too. Just selective ones. And I think the problem starts when we mistake a selected moment for the full picture, because one side is edited by distance, the other side is your real side. You see the visible moment, you experience your own uncertainty, doubts, admin, mistakes, editation, and all the unglamorous bits in the high definition. Of course, one looks smoother than the other, and you're comparing a photograph to a behind-the-scenes documentary. Wait, though. There's a question I've been sitting with recently, and I think it's slightly an uncomfortable one. If nobody could see your success, would you still want it? Take a second with that. If nobody could see the promotion, the house, the qualification, no one could see the achievement, would you still want it? And I don't think there's an easy answer. Some things probably say yes without hesitation, other things maybe we'd have to think about it a bit longer. Which is interesting because it reveals something. Something we want the experience. Sometimes we want the experience itself. Sometimes we want what we think that the experience says about us. And sometimes, if we're being completely honest, part of the appeal is being recognized for it. There's nothing unusual about that. Humans beings have always cared what other people think. Recognition feels good, but I do think it's worth asking where the line is. Because there's a difference between wanting to write a book and wanting people to know you've written a book. Those things can overlap, but they're not exactly the same. The same goes for almost everything. Success can quietly become a performance without us noticing, and not because we're shallow, just because visibility is powerful and we're just surrounded by it. So, let me take the question one step further. If the answer is yes, what is it about the thing itself that you actually want? Think about that for a second. Strip away the announcement, you know, everyone else's opinion. What's left? Because whatever remains is probably the most honest part. Maybe it's freedom, stability, creativity, or even proving something to yourself. I don't know. Only you know that. What I like about that question is that it shifts the conversation away from the other people's lives and back towards your own. And that's where things get interesting, because once you stop looking at the visible surface, you realize how little information we usually have. The successful person from the beginning, the one we assumed had it all worked out, we actually don't know much about them at all. We don't know what came before that moment. We don't know what getting there felt like, or we don't even know whether it was everything they would hope it would be. For all we know, they've changed completely since they first started chasing that goal, and that's really the point. You know, we're often making life comparisons using fragments of information and then treating our conclusions as facts. I've definitely caught myself doing that. For example, looking at somebody and thinking they're miles ahead, only to find out later they've spent years working towards that thing. Or discovering they were dealing with challenges I never knew existed, or even realizing they weren't measuring success in the way in the way I had assumed. People are usually more complicated than the stories we create about them, and so are we. Some progress is invisible. I still believe that, and it's not because it sounds nice, but because it's true. You know, you can become better at something, more disciplined, more comfortable in yourself, more capable in ways other people will never see. Those changes often happen quietly, long before there's a visible result attached to them. So, if there's one thing I'd suggest this week, it's this. The next time you compare yourself to somebody, don't immediately ask, "Why am I not there yet?" Ask, "What story have I invented about this person?" That's it. Because chances are you filled in a lot of blanks without even realizing it. I want to finish where we started, with that person who seemed to have it all figured out. The one who made you wonder whether you were falling behind. At the beginning, it felt like we understood their story. But the more we've talked about it, the more obvious it becomes that we really don't. We're seeing one moment and assigning meaning to it. Meanwhile, there's an entire life outside the frame that we know almost nothing about. And then there's one final twist. Somewhere out there, somebody could be looking at your life and doing exactly the same thing. They see something you've stopped noticing because it's become normal to you, a skill you've built, an opportunity you've earned, or even a version of yourself that didn't exist a few years ago. They're filling in the blanks too, and they're probably getting part of the story wrong. So maybe the real question isn't whether you're ahead or behind. Maybe it's whether the life you're working towards is actually one you've chosen, rather than one you've absorbed from everybody around you. Because once you know the difference, other people's results become a lot less distracting. This is Too Real with Sophia. Thanks for spending a bit of time with me today. Now, let's get back to the music and the rest of the show here on Leak Radio.
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flow in. Any opportunity, just go in. 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Flow top, seeding. Never mind what I hate and wanna say. Bury them any stage, any day. Get ya, get ya, get ya, get ya.

And that was Get Your Bars Up Original One. I will be interviewing him after the 1 o'clock news. Stay tuned for that. A lot to come up until 2 p.m. Next, Counting Stars, One Republic.

0: the Knights AVC. Still to come, I will be joined live by Original One to talk about his journey in hip hop, the work behind the scenes, and Get to Your Bars Up, which you heard. If you have heard it, you have got a little taste of the artist that I will be interviewing. Now, the process in working, you know, in planning your future, in organizing yourself, either as an artist or just anything in life, you know, people, like I said, they don't see that process. For example, there are a lot of musicians, they have to get the band sorted out, they have to get the music sorted out, the equipment sorted out, and the audience, for example, they don't see that. Okay, and that is something that I will be discussing with Original One straight after the ads. Stay tuned, because this will be very, very interesting, and I cannot wait. If you are enjoying your day today, so am I. However, if you are based in Leek, which is where I am presenting, looking outside, the weather is horrible. It's grey. I'm going to get used to it, God knows for how long, but at least it's not hot like it was this summer. I mean, I think I prefer coldness over the hot weather. Coming up, the adverts. Stay tuned and let's get into it.
1: The Prime Minister Andy Burnham says the UK would back an energy ceasefire between Russia and Ukraine. That's after the US President Donald Trump claimed earlier on social media that one had been agreed. Meanwhile, another missiles hit Riyadh airport a day after another strike on the terminal killed 13 people. Yemen's Houthi rebels are claiming responsibility for the attacks. The US President Donald Trump is reportedly considering whether to take the fight to the Houthis too. Lynette Nussbacher is a war historian and former British Army intelligence officer.
2: The Americans agreed with the Houthis that as long as the Houthis didn't sink American or Israeli ships, the Americans wouldn't get involved. That means that America has left their partners twisting in the breeze.
1: And an online tool to help domestic abuse survivors to discreetly access vital support has been launched by Nationwide Building Society. 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That's the latest from Radio News Hub. I'm Tanita Sims.
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0: cloudy day for many of us, with a few outbreaks of rain and the chance of some sunny spells. Windy in the far north with highs of 18 degrees Celsius.
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2: Original One, welcome to Midday with Sophia. Thank you for joining me. How are you?
3: I'm good. I'm good. I'm life, man. You know, just living life.
2: Just living life. How's your day going?
3: Yeah, man. Ah, just having a quiet one today, man. I'm in some really funky swag right now. I'm sort of half t-shirted and half gym jammed.
2: And how's that going?
3: It's good. I'm loving it, you know. I've had a manic weekend, so I just needed time out today, man.
2: So you're currently at home chilling?
3: Yeah, chilling like a villain.
2: So you're known as Original One, right?
3: Yeah.
2: And for somebody hearing your name for the first time today, who is Original One beyond the music?
3: Original One is somebody who's lived life and tries to put that perspective into the rhymes and lyrics he creates, writes, and puts that into the music, and I give it my all. If someone was new, being introduced to myself, I'd say, if you want to listen to me, the music, always expect something uplifting, something lively, and something entertaining.
2: Yeah.
3: But I'm going to drop a few jewels in there, gems as well.
2: Yeah.
3: It's not just going to be about me.
2: Yeah, yeah.
3: You know? just life. That could take any form. There are good parts to life and there are bad parts to life.
2: Definitely, yes.
3: I think the key is balance, you know. Life is great and sometimes life is bad and it can be rough. So that's what rap, you know, to me, rap is about. It's about reflecting what's going on in the real world.
2: Okay.
3: Yeah.
2: And what part of you comes out most strongly when you're making that sort of music?
3: Sorry, do you mind repeating that, Sophie?
2: Yeah. What part of you comes out when strongly? What part of you strongly comes out when you're making that sort of music?
3: I think with me making music, the strongest part that comes out is my passion for the culture, hip hop culture.
2: Yeah.
3: I'm raised in the culture, you know, and anything I talk about, I always try and keep it hip-hop orientated.
2: So I can tell that you eat, you sleep, and you breathe hip-hop, right? So
3: I was about to do a flavor and go, yeah! You know,
2: So, you know, after all these years, what is it about hip-hop that still has that hold on you?
3: I think it's just it's the passion, and I think it's changed a lot of lives. From when I first started listening, I've seen the actual perspective of it grow.
2: Yeah.
3: Especially in the UK, back in the day, you'd go out and most of the so-called hip-hop clubs and stuff, you wouldn't hear any women singing along to the lyrics.
2: Yeah.
3: And you know, I'd only see that if I was in New York or in the United States.
2: Yeah.
3: Now, you go there, the girls know the lyrics better than the guys now.
2: Yeah, it's very different,
3: It's grown, the popularity's grown, and that's great.
2: And because of that, has your reason for making music changed over the years, or is it still the same, as you said, you know, women now?
3: Always. I think it's always going to stay the same. The essence is to stay the same. I don't get motivated by popularity or per se, I want to be a star. That's never been the motive at all. I stumbled into the business anyway. I didn't go out from school thinking, I want to be a big... No, I was never like that. It's something I was a fan, and I still am a fan, first and foremost.
2: Yeah.
3: And then I just became pretty decent on the mic, and my writing skills were pretty, you know, they just improved, and that's... practice makes perfect.
2: Exactly.
3: And, you know, the more I wrote, the better I got.
2: And you've always been really humble as well.
3: That's the key. Stay humble and just... focus on your craft. I would say that to any aspiring artist coming up. Stay focused on your craft.
2: Exactly. And that's the thing.
3: Yeah, go ahead.
2: That's the thing, especially within the craft. People don't see that. So what's been the part of that journey people on the outside don't see within the craft you've been making?
3: It's the hours which goes into making, yeah, not just writing a song, but creating it with producers and beat makers. There's a lot of behind the scenes lead up to a song. And then once you get the basic demo done, yeah, then you've got to get it mixed down with a good sound engineer, and then get it mastered at a good mastering suite.
2: Yeah.
3: And get that sound to make it sound like your favorite artist sounds like.
2: Yeah.
3: you've got to go through the processes.
2: Exactly.
3: There's no shortcuts. So yeah, there's a lot going on. I think the fans only see the end product. That's
2: yeah,
3: like the cherry on the ice.
2: They don't see the process, yeah.
3: The foundation's being made of that cake. And I like cake, but, you know, we always...
2: Yeah, who doesn't? And also, I wanted to talk to you about the Timbaland story.
3: Oh, gosh.
2: Yeah, that was the reaction I was waiting for.
3: All right, you caught me left over.
2: No, don't worry.
3: Yeah.
2: So...
3: This is crazy. I'll tell you how it all happened.
2: Yeah, please.
3: I was signed to a talent agency.
2: Okay.
3: And this is how I got signed to them. I can't remember. I think I saw it online back in, do you remember MySpace?
2: Yeah.
3: I think I saw an ad on MySpace, and it was, they were looking for rappers to audition for an MP3 commercial.
2: All right, okay.
3: And I thought, yeah, you know what, it's paying, why not? And I got called, and I didn't know it was the agent who called me, Big Up Nana. She called me, and I gave her a hot 16. And just based off the 16 bars I gave her, she sent me for the job straight away. Remember, I hadn't even been signed to her company yet.
2: Yeah.
3: But she sent me on the job. I got the shortlist. Got shortlisted, and from me getting to the shortlist, even though I didn't get the actual part, she signed me up to the agency, and that's how the work, that job happened.
2: Wow.
3: It was, I just got a call. She was in Japan at the time.
2: Yeah.
3: And her agent called me, and he said, are you free today? Are you free tomorrow?
2: Yeah.
3: And I said, I can make myself free.
2: Yeah. Well, definitely, I would.
3: And I was under an NDA. They wouldn't say anything more about it.
2: Yeah.
3: So they were being quite quiet. All he kept saying was just look as much like Timbaland as possible.
2: Yeah.
3: Now I'm a Timbaland fan anyway, so
2: yeah,
3: I spent the whole evening just watching Timbaland videos, and I know he was looking quite hedge, like he'd been working out in the gym. So I went to the gym and just did upper body workouts.
2: Oh my god!
3: 2 hours just working the shoulders and arms because I got sick from the casting. I went to the casting. The casting director was there when I walked in. There were two other lads. I think I was probably one of the last people to turn up.
2: Yeah.
3: And she looked at me. She looked at two other lads, and she said, to the two other guys, God bless them, I think you're wasting your time here. I want more of this looking at me.
2: Yeah.
3: Not this looking at them. And I said, gosh, Jay, just do a good casting because she really likes you.
2: Yeah.
3: Just going to do a good casting. That's how I got the job. I didn't even know it was for Madonna at the time.
2: Yeah.
3: I didn't even know, because the film crew, when we were just setting up, I looked at them and I asked them, so why are we here? I'm here now because you can tell me what's going on. Almost at the same time I said that, guess who's walking towards the clock stage?
2: Yeah.
3: It was Madonna.
2: Oh, my gosh.
3: Yeah. I was at work, though, so I didn't get to really speak or anything.
2: Yeah.
3: And then Timbaland turned up about half an hour later with Justin Timberlake and their whole entourage.
2: Wow.
3: So it was a thing where I'd set the shots up for Timbaland.
2: Yeah.
3: And then we were just like a tag team, WWE tag team. I set the shot up and then we'd swap over and he'd actually do the scene.
2: Yeah.
3: And then this went on for about 3-4 hours. But it was a great experience. I didn't get to speak to him because I can read body language. But the guy just come off the plane, man, and you want to talk to no one he don't know.
2: Yeah.
3: I have to respect that, you know. And at the end of the day, I'm representing the agency, so I've got to be real professional. So yeah, it wasn't a great time just to hand him a demo.
2: Wow. Honestly, this is amazing. It just shows, as an artist, if something is meant for you, it's going to just spawn right in front of you.
3: 100%.
2: And it's the most unexpected opportunity, most unexpected experience. You know, you've not even planned it. It's just there, and you've learned so much from it, and you've gained so much experience and opportunities from it. So obviously, to anyone who's listening, this is exactly the thing that you need today. This is your message, that you don't need to force yourself. You don't need to put yourself out there, because what's meant for you is going to come.
3: 100%.
2: You know?
3: I totally agree.
2: So
3: it's there. You create your own opportunities in life, you know?
2: Yeah.
3: You can do it, man. Just focus on whatever you're good at, and it will happen. Doors will open for you.
2: Exactly.
3: Just believe in yourself, believe in your abilities, whatever they are, and the doors will open. Someone will take you in. You hear a lot of no's, but you hear a lot of yeses too.
2: Yeah, but the no's is what helps you, you know? It shows that that's just not meant for you, and it protects you from...
3: Yes. You hear a lot more, you get more fails than passes, but it's the fails that make you the person you are.
2: So you can succeed, exactly.
3: Indeed.
2: And
3: 100%.
2: Being around a production, you know, on that scale, did anything, you know, you saw behind the scenes change the way you looked at the industry, either in a good or a bad way?
3: No, you know what? It was the scale of that, being a part of that video.
2: Yeah.
3: It was the scale of everything, because I was only in the plot room. They had a different room where they did the dancer scenes. If you remember that video, there was, I think it was like some broken down cars or trucks or something. That was a different studio altogether. It was just massive, the scale of it, as opposed to, say, an independent artist, and you probably only have one scene or two scenes max. This was just next level. The scale of it was mind blowing.
2: I can imagine, honestly.
3: Yeah, it was mind blowing, man. Big up Justin Timberlake.
2: Big up.
3: I had to big him up. You know why? Because you made me feel at home. You know, he really tried to, you know, make me feel at home, feel comfortable around their entourage and stuff. So,
2: artists like that are really, really special.
3: Huh?
2: Artists like that, they are very special.
3: Yeah. He was down to earth. He was earthbound, man. He was cool, you know, so yeah, big him up.
2: So talking about, you know, get your bars up.
3: Yeah.
2: When you say get your bars up, who are you really speaking to?
3: It was my ode to all of the MCs, all the rappers, all the spitters, UK, US, worldwide, Europe.
2: Yeah.
3: Just get your mics, plug your mics in and spit your best bars,
2: you know,
3: your best 16s, 24s, 8 bars. Let's raise the levels again. I think over the years, there are some great MCs out here.
2: Yes.
3: But I think as the indie rap music has become more popular, the major companies who control the game, they diluted the style down.
2: Yeah.
3: And it's very difficult for underground MCs like somebody like Eminem. He got rejected left, right, and center.
2: It
3: was Dr. Dre who picked him up. But Eminem was a struggling artist up until that point. And obviously, under Dre's tutelage, you can see the levels he's gone to. And it's just raw talent. That's all it is. It's raw talent. And Dre saw the talent. And there are so many MCs of that caliber in the underground, which people ain't even heard of, who don't get that break and they don't get that chance because the companies are diluting the sound down.
2: Yeah.
3: And as a fan, I don't want that. I'm telling all the MCs, come on, grab your mics and let's show. Sign them. These are the guys you should be signing. These hot artists.
2: Exactly.
3: You know? So it was owed to really the MCs, the real MCs who were custodians of the art form and the craft. Yeah, man.
2: So, through that process, why was this the right record for you to put out at this point in your journey?
3: Because I took some time out and I just wanted to come back with a bang.
2: Yeah. Well, who doesn't?
3: Like something,
2: yeah.
3: You know, something with impact, man. It's like, yeah. Yeah, you know, original one is back.
2: Yeah.
3: I was flexing. I think the first verse, I was just showing off.
2: Yeah. Because you feel like you need just to show off. Yeah.
3: I was showing off. I was flexing. I was just showing off. Just, it's like I was in the gym, like Arnie walking around. Look at my biceps and triceps. You know? So, and by the second verse, I was trying to life a little bit, talk about a little bit of life on you know, in the industry, some of the experiences I've seen, and just trying to light people, like, you know, don't get caught up with all of the, there's a lot of chameleons in the game.
2: Yeah.
3: Don't promise you the world. Don't believe any of them.
2: Yeah, true. It's all fake. It is all fake.
3: Yeah. Thank you.
2: They only show you what they want you to see.
3: Yeah. Mm-hmm. Yep. Until they get it. Bye, see you.
2: Yeah.
3: So, it was really for everyone, just to, in my experiences, all the fakeness, and just stay focused on your craft.
2: Yes.
3: You know, just drown out the fakeness.
2: Yeah.
3: And just stay focused on what you're here for.
2: Exactly.
3: Not all of the glitz and all the other stuff and the parties and the hype. No. Stay focused on what you came here for in the first place.
2: That's true, because either way, you will receive hate whether you start something or you don't. So indeed, it's best to just work on yourself and just, you know, 100%. Mute other people, because if you listen to other people, it will affect your dreams, it will affect your music.
3: Indeed. And I've seen it happen, and I'm sure you have as well.
2: Yeah.
3: Great artists, they disappear, and it's not usually, it's not usually because they got dropped by their label. It's because of the lifestyle, the life they garnered, hanging around the wrong people, the wrong crowd, the fake crowd, they end up in rehab.
2: Yeah.
3: And stuff like that, or they develop and they die with nothing.
2: Which is really sad. It's really sad.
3: A documentary about Jimi Hendrix.
2: Yeah.
3: And he actually died with, I think, under a tenner in his bank account.
2: Oh.
3: You know, and it's a shock. The guy is a genius. And when you hear stories like that, and it's a repeating story through the generations.
2: It just shows.
3: Yeah. When you take the wrong path, you know, you'd be around the wrong people, it can mess everything up.
2: Definitely.
3: Because he was only 27.
2: Yeah, that's very young.
3: To me, he just peaked, you know, we only just seen probably the best book in the act.
2: Yeah.
3: And it's the same thing, somebody like Amy Winehouse.
2: Yeah.
3: Same thing again, you know.
2: Michael Jackson. Yeah.
3: Mm, yeah. Absolute talent. And it's just a shame. You know, and these people are just so gifted, and you want to see more of them.
2: Yeah.
3: And you don't see more of it. I mean, in my case, someone like Notorious B.I.G., I just thought he was such a skilled lyricist, writer, and to see, you know, 25 takes a trip to LA, doesn't come back.
2: Just shows. It's crazy. Really just shows.
3: It was just about the MCs, you know.
2: Yeah.
3: Get your bars up. Let's go, guys.
2: Let's
3: go get them.
2: But within that, you know, it's you've watched hip hop change over the years, obviously.
3: Yeah, definitely. Yeah.
2: What do you love about where it is now, and what do you think, you know, we might be changing? Whether you mention lyrics, social media, or image, what do you think caused that change?
3: What do I like about the change?
2: What do you think has caused the change about music changing? So is it social media, lyrics?
3: I agree. I think it's technology, and that will come under the guise of social media. I say that because a lot of artists, they're chasing algorithms as opposed to fans.
2: Yes.
3: And to me, you're working backwards. No, the fans come first.
2: Yeah.
3: Not the algorithm. You're chasing algorithms for a fraction of a penny from a streaming site. No, chase the fans, get some gigs, and sell your merch.
2: Yeah,
3: and you make more than a fraction of a penny of that.
2: I agree.
3: I think what it is, it's the technology, and it's good in one way because it exposes the genre and the culture to more people. But at the same time, it's got some artists who are chasing the money, which isn't even there in streaming anyway.
2: Yes.
3: And they're chasing numbers, so they're putting out more music, and it's actually decreasing the quality of their output.
2: Exactly.
3: Because they're putting out too much in too short space of time. No, focus on this tune, get it to where it should be, quality-wise, quality control has to be forefront.
2: And because you're not only an artist, you know, you've also worked in, you've worked across promotion, marketing, distribution. Has seeing both sides of the industry, has it changed the way you move as an artist?
3: Yeah, because you understand the background. I used to before I did my thing solo, I was in a group, Big Up and Cold of Course, Demanding, the Hackney Mandem. I used to be in the group. We had an album which wasn't released, but we were signed. We signed our first indie deal. We were being chased by a major. The deal was on the table, but the deal wasn't great, so we kind of turned our noses up to it.
2: Yeah.
3: And then there was a second deal as well with the group, and I had another deal as well. So I saw the inside workings of a record label as a teenager. And it puts you in good stead when... I said, you know what? Can I be bloody hell? Let's tell you. I'm tired of these labels. I don't like them. And I said, you know what? Let me do my own thing. And I started putting out my own music. And with the experiences of the manufacturing side, the marketing side, and it all builds up, and you build yourself, and you put yourself in a position where you don't need them anymore.
2: Yeah.
3: And that's another good thing about technology. The artist has more control now. I tell people, especially young guys and girls coming into the game, don't go with the old school mentality of I need a record deal. No, you don't need them anymore.
2: Yeah.
3: You've got social media. You can do it yourself.
2: Exactly, yeah.
3: Just equip yourself with the tools. There are books out there.
2: It's right in front of you. 100%. Work with what you have.
3: Online.
2: Yeah.
3: Yeah. You know? So, yeah, go for it, guys. If it's what you want to do, go for it.
2: Exactly. Don't let someone else do it. You know, it's right in front of you. Take it, even if you're going to fail. Take the risk, because you don't know what's out there for you. But you know, I'm really looking forward to, you know, your next chapter. Staying in tune with you. Hopefully we get to work more in the future.
3: Oh, 100%.
2: Definitely, because you are very interesting. You are very bubbly. You have a lot of experience and you have a positive mindset towards the music industry. Mm-hmm. And you know, after everything we've already, you know, heard today and everything you've experienced, just one more question before I let you go. What are you still hungry for? What are you still hungry for?
3: I'd say I'm still passionate about the music. I'm hungry to garner my niche and corner in this game and to show people what Original One's about. I still think there's a lot. There's a few more territories in the world to conquer.
2: Yeah.
3: I'm not a dictator, by the way. But I'm not trying to do a Dr. Evil and take over the world for $1 billion. I think this hip hop has grown, and it is just garnering your place legendary status.
2: Definitely.
3: And just letting people know I was here, and let the music live beyond my years.
2: Amazing. Wow.
3: Yeah.
2: Original One, I want to say thank you for joining me on Leak Radio.
3: Oh, it's a pleasure, and thank you for having me.
2: No, my pleasure. And now you've heard the story behind the artist, let's hear more of the music.

0: And that was By Your Side. Said a big thank you to Original One for joining me live. I have played his song just before the interview. If you have heard the interview all the way through, his song will be coming up next, Get Your Bars Up, Original One. A big thank you to Original One again for spending lunchtime with me here on Leak Radio. I'm Sophia, and this is Get Your Bars Up. Well, actually, just before that, that won't be playing next because I will be promoting that straight after Stink, since I decided that that was my favorite singer. Sorry, Original One. Before that, however, it is not going to be Sting. It will be Michael Jackson.
1: Ease on down. Ease on down the road. Ease on down. Ease on down the road. Ease on down. Ease on down the road. <Ta-da>. Come on, Dorothy. Don't you care?

And that was Michael Jackson and Diana Ross, Ease On Down The Road. Now, I tricked all of you listeners, especially original one, just to make sure you are listening. Next, I will be playing, since I still want you to keep listening, Oasis, Wonderwall.

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And that was Every Breath You Take and The Police. Now, for today's message, just to remind everyone who is listening that within everything you're building, within your pathway, it's only you that's taking those steps. Everyone else, they don't know what you're going through. They don't know the process. They don't know what you are building. And that was the interview today with Original One. Again, thank you for joining me live. And thank you for spending this whole 2 hours with me. If you have been here from the start to the very end, here on League Radio, I am Sophia. Have a lovely rest of your day. And I'll speak to you again soon. Couple songs and I will hand over next to Paul.

0: Prime Minister Andy Burnham says the UK would back an energy ceasefire between Russia and Ukraine after Donald Trump claimed one had been agreed. Frankie Hersine has more.
1: The US president earlier posted on social media that the two countries had agreed to immediately hold a tax on each other's energy infrastructure. Moscow has not yet commented. Meanwhile, Ukrainian President Volodymyr Zelensky says he was unaware of the development, but that it was good news. Burnham says the UK strongly supports President Trump's call today for a sustained energy ceasefire to start now.
0: Next, Nigel Farage says a Reform UK government would threaten foreign assets in the UK if other countries refused to accept deportees. He made the comments as he pledged to suspend the asylum system for 5 years. He says the suspension would give time to sort out the mess. And an aerospace company has announced a £57 million investment in aircraft maintenance facilities next to Prestwick Airport. They say it will create 150 new jobs. That's the latest from Radio News Hub. I'm Tanita Sims.
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3: 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Hey!

0: cloudy day for many of us, with a few outbreaks of rain and the chance of sunny spells. Windy in the far north with highs of 18 degrees Celsius.
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2: An entourage of people have just entered the room, so let me just stop that. And now,
4: yeah, I'm gonna take my horse to.
2: Everybody's in the room right now, just setting up their positions. I didn't take the machine off automatic. We're off to a great start here, Chloe. Great start. I didn't take the machine off automatic. We're all right now. Miss Julia Mosley, the star of the event, is with us. She's obviously, she knows where to sit, Chloe. Prime seat, right in front of the microphone. Prime seat. And this is I like that shirt.
5: Thank you so
2: that
5: much.
2: That is a swish shirt. We've got Sophie's fantastic modelling coat over there. Look at that.
5: Nice.
2: Yeah. And then we've got Will. Hey,
5: yes.
2: I know his name,
5: right.
2: You see.
5: Thank you.
2: His fancy shirt. We're off to a very... Of course, Chloe there,
5: of course.
2: Which I did call her Claire several times, but that's her mother's name because Mum was at the top of the stairs. Is this all of them today, Miss Mosley? I better put the microphone up, isn't it?
6: This is everyone we've got so far, I think.
2: You mean there isn't going to be any more?
6: Today?
2: Yeah.
6: Are they coming back?
7: At four, yeah.
6: Oh, right, no, yeah, this is just us.
2: Yeah, just you three, right. So we just need to find you a chair.
5: Can I use this one?
2: Yeah, and if you like, yeah, huddle around. I say what, Will, go and sit in the middle of these two.
5: Oh, sit in the middle.
2: Yeah, and then we'll go, everybody
5: right.
2: Will be audible. Yes, we're on air, Miss Mosley, yes. We are. What I will do, you see, it's the old multitasking problem of having to try and cue up a record and speak at the same time. So I'm going to do that right now while Will's taking me picture. Ah, there we go.
8: Very beautiful.
2: Oh, thank you very much. You're very kind. You're very good looking yourself, sir. Now,
5: fresh for radio.
2: We will. I'll play a record, then we'll begin.

0: So here we go. You may have guessed it's a sort of a different sort of programme today. It's a sort of afternoon club special, I suppose you could call it. What would you call it, Miss Mosley?
1: A magical...
0: Oh, here we go.
1: ...union.
0: Yeah, Chloe, what would you call it? Time off from school, something like
2: that. Time off from college. Yeah,
0: college, time off from school. Will, in that fancy shirt, what would you call it if
3: in
0: you were...
3: In my fancy shirt, I would call this rather fantastic.
0: He's a very generous man, very generous indeed. Now, the people we have got with us... Oh, and it's Monday the 12th of October 2026, day 285 with 80 days still to go.
3: Until what?
0: Well, the end of the year.
3: Oh, right, OK.
0: Yeah. You know, New Year's Eve and all that.
3: Ah, is that all?
0: 80 days as of today, yeah. I'm glad I filled you with enthusiasm over that one. Absolutely marvellous. Now, you are... Tell us who you are individually. You're the leader of the troop. I nearly said another word there, but a record that we shouldn't really ever play. You're the leader of the troop. Tell us who you are, Miss Mosley.
1: I'm Julia Mosley. A singer, songwriter, voice coach, community arts leader.
0: Wow, it's all going here. It's all going on.
1: A bit scatty on the, you know, getting the right directions to the radio.
0: Well, we were talking about this a few moments ago while the record was playing, that I thought you probably knew where this building was, because you used to hang around this town quite often.
1: Well, I probably did.
0: You've busked in this town, haven't you?
1: Yes, I used to go to school here many years
0: that's
1: ago.
0: That's right, yeah.
1: Shout out Leek High School.
0: Yeah, Leek High School. What college do you go to, Chloe?
2: I go to Stoke Sixth Form.
0: Stoke Sixth Form.
2: Ages away, but I've always lived around here, so...
0: Oh, you do live in this town?
2: I live in Brown Edge, but
0: I've
2: worked in quite a few places in Leek and come here at Christmas, so I know it very, very well.
0: Chloe, explain your reason for being here today. Well, you didn't just wander in off the streets with your Costa coffee, did you?
2: Well, almost. I am Julia's student. I will have been her student for 10 years in
0: 10 years.
2: February.
0: Protégé?
2: Yes, yes, for 10 years in February. I'm a local singer. I've done lots for, like, the Lord Mayor. I've done Remembrance Day, and I work a lot with Julia, which is always wonderful, and Mr. Will as well. So it's all very amazing.
0: So has Chloe been your sidekick for quite a few years?
1: So I think you were... Seven or something?
2: I was...
0: Seven?
2: Seven when... Yeah, when I started.
0: So you've grown up alongside the Mosley.
2: I have indeed.
0: Literally.
2: Yeah.
0: And Will, your association with Miss Mosley.
3: Oh, my association in terms of this band? Well, I'm the guitar player for the evening.
0: Yeah.
3: And I was told I had to be here and back up what our leader of the thing that
0: the
3: we both
0: troop,
3: say.
0: Yeah.
3: The leader of the troop would say, so I'm here to do that.
0: Yeah, I've got another reason for being here too.
3: Have I?
0: Yeah, I think you've got a reason.
1: Yeah, go on.
3: What's that?
1: I think you're my husband.
3: Oh, that!
0: You've forgotten.
3: Right, no, I hadn't forgotten.
0: No?
3: I just didn't realise that was... Okay, yes, I'm also married to the leader.
0: Yeah, fair
3: point. Hence the other reason I'm told where I have to be. It's been fantastic.
1: Well, you're not told where, because you get...
3: We went to the wrong place together as a married couple.
0: Yeah. As one unit.
1: Yes.
0: See, Chloe was here dead early. She was here before...
2: That does not normally happen.
0: And Chloe's parents came as well. I thought they were part of your troop.
1: I thought you never know what they are.
2: With them two, always.
0: Yeah, I thought, you know, Claire, who's your mum, she was something like, you know, is Chloe the one who does your makeup?
1: Yes.
0: She hasn't done it today, though, has she? Obviously.
1: Makeup. No, yeah. I have tried though one of the lipsticks that Chloe has.
2: Yes. Recommended.
0: And what's it called? That bright
1: I think
0: scarlet.
1: It's called Crimson.
2: Which brand did you get again?
1: Rimmel.
2: Very nice.
0: I've done it now.
1: Oops.
0: Not too much of a problem. Crimson what? Crimson Tide?
2: Yeah, so I'm trying to start up a bit of a makeup platform as well as music. So. Okay.
0: And is Miss Mosley a model?
2: Yes, she is. Fantastic model.
0: Okay.
3: You did do a wedding.
0: Did you?
2: Yes, I did her hair and makeup for her wedding.
0: You did it? Oh, fantastic. Yeah. And was it... I've seen the pictures, by the way. And you had your splendid white dress on.
1: Oh, yes.
0: Now, I'm going to bring up something that happened back in 2009. When Miss Mosley had her first ever video, I always mention this.
1: She was
0: wandering around in the wilderness, freezing cold, in a very flimsy white dress in this video. You said, put a jumper on, love. You catch your death.
1: It was very scary.
2: Yes.
0: What? Say that again.
2: I was born in 2009.
0: Oh my god.
1: Well, I was walking around.
0: She was walking around
3: the snow to walk around
0: in a flimsy white dress in the snow.
2: Oh no.
1: My sister was very good. She filmed it and then she helped me.
2: Then
1: she was like, yeah, coats, come on.
0: Kept the frostbite off.
1: It was worth the risk. Yeah.
0: You weren't barefoot as well, were you?
1: No, I wore boots. I think it would have been too much to be wearing like little slippy slots.
2: You would have been frozen there.
3: Suffer for your art.
0: Yeah, one of the first images I remember of you, that is, and I think in that video, not that I keep watching it or anything, I haven't seen it for many years. Oh dear, the police will be calling again, won't they? And you changed to a red dress halfway through, if I remember right.
1: Yes, well... The software we had back in those days, it was very hard really to get things to look like that, and I just managed to magically, you know, instantly change it to the red dress so it looked like I'd just had a magic snow spell.
0: Yes,
1: But like nowadays I think that's pretty, you just
0: be easy
1: quick
0: to
1: app
0: do.
1: But it took me ages, lots of workarounds with a
0: couple
1: kind
0: of buttons
1: budget
0: and it's done. Yeah. And so in 2009 you were what?
2: Born.
0: Sweet baby Moses in
2: I
0: a basket.
2: Born. Yes.
0: Wow. And Miss Moses was traipsing around in the snow in a white flimsy dress.
2: Yes.
0: Yeah.
3: Well,
1: I made that dress.
0: You made that dress?
1: Aww. Yeah, well, most of it. Some of it was like kind of customised /made.
0: Okay. One of our earliest meetings was when, on a Saturday, when another radio station that you went to today by mistake opened, and you and Miss Amy Condry, there's a name we haven't mentioned in a long while.
1: Amy.
0: We've dug that memory out from the dim and distant past.
1: No, Amy was the first professional, you know, duo.
0: Well, I came across, and I really should have brought it in today, four tunes that you recorded in your parents'...
1: Conservatory.
0: Yeah.
1: Yes.
0: That's right. And they sound tip top. When you actually said they were recorded in a conservatory, I thought, well, that's unbelievable.
1: Well, there was a lot of going to Maplin's and working through equipment, going back and forth with my dad, trying to kind of get it to, you know, well, it wasn't easy. We had to kind of keep like tweaking things, and then it was pretty happy.
0: There's
1: with
0: four
1: it.
0: Songs on that, wasn't
1: yeah.
0: there? And I did. Either me or somebody else found it the other day. And you did. What did you cover on that original? See, we're getting back into dim and distant past.
1: This is hard. I want to say. I can't think.
0: Was there a Kings of Leon song in there?
1: Oh, will have been Use Somebody. That
0: That's
1: was the
0: right.
1: one.
0: Wasn't there a Lennon Cohen song in there?
1: Hallelujah.
0: Yeah, yes, I'm doing it. Hey,
1: I know the titles. If you give me the artist,
0: yeah,
1: I'm trying
0: to dig it out myself. That's two out of four. I might not be able to get these.
1: There won't be the Killers song at me. I don't know.
0: Well,
1: yeah, we used to do When You Were Young. I don't know if we recorded that one.
0: I don't know. It's a shame I haven't got a copy to hand, but I haven't. I'd have played one. I really should have thought about that in advance, shouldn't I?
1: We could have played. Blast from the past.
0: So we really are going back to the depths of time. And on that first Saturday afternoon, you were busking outside Boots up here. In the freezing cold.
1: Yeah.
0: Ah, you actually managed
1: being born.
2: I was being born.
0: You were busking in the freezing cold. I remember saying, how are you managing to hold those chords? Because
1: I was Amy.
0: Yeah, you were singing.
1: I think she had fingerless gloves, but it still doesn't quite do it because the fingerless gloves.
0: Because it's hard to believe at the moment how cold that was. We might find out in a few weeks' time as it gets colder. But that was on about November the 9th. 2000. What date were you born on?
2: I was born in March.
0: So you're
2: a few months old.
0: You're a few months old. You were
2: could
0: still,
2: have been there, you know.
0: You were still gurgling in your pram.
2: A little bit, yeah.
1: But yeah, Amy was the, she was, you know, what do you call it, like the business, she had the business head and the discipline to go out and do it, you know.
0: Yeah, the busking.
1: I was led by her.
0: Oh, that's why, was the reason why you did so much busking because of Amy's leadership?
1: I think, her sense of, sort of
0: sense
1: entrepreneurial,
0: of entrepreneurial
1: kind of,
0: yeah.
1: you know, a leadership business mindset kind of thing.
0: Well, we've been talking about the past. We'll talk about the future and the present in a moment or two. We've got, and of course, we have got the mint tea.
1: Oh, I asked
0: Chloe if she wanted a mint tea. I'll be trying a mint tea for the first time today ever.
3: Oh, wow.
0: Well, are you a regular mint tea drinker?
3: Say again, sorry.
0: Are you a regular mint tea drinker yourself?
3: I've had them before, but I like ginger tea.
2: Oh, very nice.
1: Good.
0: Unfortunately, Will, nobody told me that. I couldn't.
3: That's okay. I'll be mint with you as well.
0: Right, well, we'll all partake. And you as well, Chloe, eh? Minty.
2: I might have some warm water.
0: We can cater for the warm water. The kettle is there and it's already been filled. The cups have all been washed, as you can see. I washed five cups because I didn't know how many people the entourage was going to include.
1: I didn't know.
0: And when there was three people at the top of the stairs earlier on, Chloe's parents, as it turned out, I thought they were part of, as I said before, they were going to be part of it. So we're going to be inundated, but not necessarily. Biscuits, should anybody want them.
3: Wow.
0: Do you partake of a biscuit every now and then, or is that off the topic as well?
1: I think biscuit, it depends. You're more biscuit, aren't you?
3: Am I? Yes, I guess I am. I'll do the biscuits for everybody.
0: Well, there's plenty to go around. Chloe, biscuit?
2: Oh, always a biscuit.
0: Well, there we go. Some of these programmes, when guests come in, I usually sometimes get away with playing about four records, and I think today, I've played one already, today we might be able to beat that and keep going until 4 o'clock with only about three records, plus the occasional break.
3: Okay.
0: So let's see if we can beat that record today. We have got the solar calculator coming up later on.
2: Ooh.
0: And I've also, every day, we do actual French. Who's good at the French? I really want to pick on you for this, Claire.
2: Oh,
0: I think it's going to be great.
2: No.
0: So we'll have a French phrase later on. Let's just see if it's suitable for someone of your younger years.
2: Oh. Well, do more maths. I've got friends in maths right now.
0: Well, we do that. Name your friends in maths right now while I just flip through this book. Name your friends in maths.
2: My boyfriend.
0: Oh, what's
2: Daniel,
0: he called?
2: Daniel.
0: Daniel. Daniel
2: he's
0: what?
2: Lovely. Daniel Ameson. He's lovely.
0: Daniel what? Sorry.
2: Ameson. He plays the trumpet.
3: Yes, he's a legend of the trumpet.
0: He's not part of your entourage as well, is he, Miss Mosley?
1: Not this particular show, but he's done the Medulla show
3: with the Music with us. Yeah.
0: So he has played the organisation before.
2: He's very, very talented. And then my friend Connie as well.
0: Connie?
2: His name? Yes.
0: Is she part of the entourage?
2: No, but she's fantastic.
0: Right.
2: And they're both, I think they're listening right now.
0: So they're listening while not to... Who's the maths teacher?
2: Rory? I don't do maths.
0: Ah, I see. I've got to say, you've always been dozing off when maths is on.
2: I do creative stuff.
0: Of course, okay.
2: They are really intelligent. Let's draw a picture.
0: They are really intelligent. You show business. I mean, that's basically a... You can put those on if you like, Miss Mosley.
2: But we're all very creative at the same time. So.
0: You can hear what's actually going out.
1: Ooh.
0: Is that loud enough or too loud? Or?
1: No, it's just right. It's interesting.
0: If you're all interested, we've only got the one pair, but you can all just throw them around.
3: A bit of a share. Okay.
0: Yeah, a bit of a share. Hang on, though. Having said that, there is another pair here.
2: Ooh.
0: And if I plug these into here, we might have two. Oh, look, the plugs do something to the adapter. Oh, that was...
1: Never mind, it was close.
0: We nearly made it. We'll play a record, play a second record, then we get on to what the real reason is you're here, not just this recapping of the previous years.
3: In the snow.
0: In the snow. I mean, I was thinking about this earlier. Earlier this morning.
2: My birth.
0: And your birthday.
2: Yeah.
3: I don't quite remember what I was doing then. So.
0: Can you not remember what you were doing in 2009?
2: No. Neither can I. You're all right.
3: No. Well, yeah, but we.
0: She was gurgling.
3: Yeah, you were gurgling. You said so on the radio.
0: Yeah.
3: Do you
0: not really know what part of the world or the universe or the galaxy you were in?
3: It might have been Africa.
0: Really? Are you just joking there? Is that the truth?
3: No, I'm joking.
0: It's hard to tell sometimes.
3: Yes, it is. No, I played in Senegal and Uganda and... due to Zimbabwe in a couple of years, maybe.
0: Right.
3: So it might have been there, but I can't remember.
0: Well, so you were playing music in this?
3: Yes, guitar.
0: Right, in what? In like cover bands or dance bands or...?
3: Well, I was out there doing African percussion, so I was having lessons, but also there was lots of entertainment in the hotels and theatres.
0: Yeah, yeah.
3: So I'd usually be in the bands for that, because there was no guitar players.
0: I see.
3: So I'd learn what we needed to do and just...
0: What sort of things were you doing then? What sort of tunes?
3: African ones, basically, hits
0: right.
3: That were big at that time, so, yeah.
0: So you were, like, doing the top 10, but the African top 10?
3: Yes, and you'll be glad to know Westlife were in there somehow. I don't know why, but they were a Westlife song.
0: Oh, you put a Westlife song? I thought you meant a group.
3: No, I didn't. Westlife were popular in Senegal.
0: Right, I see. So Westlife, I thought you meant for a moment that the group was staying in the hotel you were playing at.
3: No, their songs were out there, so...
0: Right.
3: Yeah.
0: Can you remember what Westlife song you did?
3: Absolutely not.
0: Well, it's just a step back in time, isn't it?
3: Well, I may have been there, but...
0: How long were... I'm interviewing Will now, aren't we?
3: Sorry.
0: How long were you out there doing that sort of thing?
3: I've been out several times. Usually 3-4 weeks at a time.
0: Okay.
3: To do a proper sort of tour. And then when the artists come here, I'll play with them and done Europe legs of their tour as well.
0: So, okay.
3: Yeah.
0: You said Zimbabwe. Are you going back?
3: Well, Zimbabwe, I've just been playing a weekend with a guy from Zimbabwe, and the plan is to go and tour there at some point as well.
0: I see. Okay.
3: That's
0: so
3: all
0: that's...
3: he puts on.
0: Right, and doing what? And what will he be doing that time? Or will he be doing his set?
3: traditional Zimbabwe tunes and some of his compositions, and I'll be accompanying him on the guitar.
0: Will you be getting on this gig, Miss Mosley?
3: I've always invited you.
1: Well,
3: you can handle the big spiders.
1: Yeah, I'm not that sure. I'm a bit like, I get a bit scared in like
0: Hot climates,
1: you know. When,
3: you've seen she likes going barefoot in the cold.
1: No, that was back when I was young, but I think, well, some of the things with the car as well was a little bit
3: Oh, yes, I sent you some.
1: Except some videos from in Uganda driving, and it was very...
0: Rugged.
1: Rugged, yeah.
0: Of course, if you go to a warm climate, Miss Mosley, you may end up losing your... fashionable pallor complexion, man.
1: You've
0: got to think of the showbiz.
1: They've got the gothic aesthetic.
0: You can't be coming back with a suntan, can you?
1: No, it's not very gothic.
0: Not very goth, no.
3: I don't know, Miss Chloe, could you make her back up if she was all tanned?
0: Could you make her pale again if she was tanned up?
2: Oh, yeah, absolutely.
0: Well, there we go then. I think we've answered that question.
3: Come to Zimbabwe.
0: I think we've answered that question. We've got Mr. Prince on a Saturday afternoon here who plays African music.
3: Oh, okay.
0: And Quentin Montana is his real name. Okay. He calls himself the African Prince, so I call him Mr. Prince because it makes sense, doesn't it?
1: Yeah. Wow.
0: And he does 2 hours of that every Saturday afternoon. He follows me on a Saturday afternoon.
3: Wow.
0: Yeah.
3: Okay.
0: So that's probably, you probably recognise some of those tunes more than I would, put it that way,
3: That makes sense.
0: Go on.
1: Can I add though? I have sang in the sort of, you know, the British climate with you know, the Ronnie and
3: the Ugandan travelling tune.
1: I even wrote a song actually inspired by what I'd heard about Africa, with me not daring to
0: go.
1: Yeah.
3: That sounds fantastic. Yeah, we did it at the New Vic.
1: Yeah.
0: Who are these people? Who are these people again?
1: So there's Ronnie Kiria.
3: Yeah, from the Jaguza troupe in Uganda.
1: Yeah.
0: I see.
3: They opened for the Commonwealth Games
0: years
3: back. So
0: right.
3: Quite big. And they toured with the African Gospel Choir from London.
0: Right.
3: So he's quite a star of that. And yeah, he's one of our friends and played at the New Vic with us. With your song.
1: Yeah.
0: With your song.
1: Called Africa.
3: You composed, you told him what to do, he did it.
1: Yeah, and he added, basically he added some of the Uganda language, and then my kind of vision was that it would be with the Latin kind of choir mixing England and Africa in one song and kind of back and forth
2: cool
1: sort of
2: song.
1: Thing. Chloe sang with us as well.
2: I sang.
0: Okay. What was the song called?
1: It was called Africa, but it's not released. It's a not
0: it was
1: yet.
0: Just a live. Not yet.
1: Yeah, yeah.
0: It's not recorded yet.
1: It's not recorded properly.
0: How long ago was this?
1: Last year.
3: This was May.
1: No, this year. Sorry.
2: We did it in
0: May this year.
1: March.
3: May's next
2: because it was
3: year, sorry,
2: a week before my birthday. We did it.
1: Yeah.
2: We performed it.
3: At the New Vic.
0: At the New Vic. This is very good, isn't it? Now, you lot have been in this room 24 minutes and I haven't asked you one single question yet.
3: Ooh.
0: That's what I like. Not one single question. Let's see how long we can keep going with that. But first, we must... we'll be back. I was going to play a record, didn't get a chance to do that. But we must pay some bills first. So, we will be right back with the entourage. I shall be calling them this afternoon, just for the sake of convenience. And they'll be back. Don't roll your eyes at me, Miss.
1: Oh, sorry. I didn't mean it.
0: Caught you out there. Back next. 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
1: It's Paul Oldfield's Afternoon Club. Miss Mosley's just shouting off there in the corner. Paul Oldfield's Afternoon Club, Monday edition. Different sort of perspective today because the Julia Mosley entourage is with us. And we have Chloe, we have got Will.
2: Hello.
1: Who's the guitar player and husband.
2: Yes.
1: And Chloe, who I just said, the last time Miss Mosley came into a programme of mine was probably on a station that was based in Stoke and still is. And I think you were on there a few weeks ago, if I remember rightly.
3: Oh, yeah.
1: Yeah, that's the one. Yeah. And and that was 2015. And then Chloe said, how old were you in 2015, Chloe?
4: I was 6.
1: Good grief. Strewn. I've got me Davy Frost.
3: Time flies.
1: Time
4: still
1: flies.
4: Singing then, though.
1: Were you still singing then? When did you first sing?
4: I was 4 years old.
1: And what were you singing then?
4: I started in, there was a school talent show.
1: All right.
4: Primary school.
1: What primary school?
4: St. Anne's in Brown Edge.
1: Oh, got it. Yeah, okay, got
4: the
1: it.
4: Younger years weren't allowed to sing.
1: I see.
4: So I was just like, no, we need to, I want to have a go, let me have a go.
1: Yeah.
4: And I won it, but I was dressed as Elsa with a really long veil and a tiara, and there's a very, very cool picture of me posing very, very well.
1: Was this videoed as well?
4: Or
1: weren't people allowed to do that back then? Well, it still
4: are. Yeah, I think you were allowed to video it, but yeah, I started that, and then my cousin Amy's a singer as well, mm-hmm. who also got taught by Julia.
1: Right.
4: Yes. Yeah.
1: So this teaching thing, well, just explain what this all this, onto these protégés are yours, where they come from. Just explain that.
3: Well, I'm lucky to work at Amadeus Music Academy in mm-hmm. Moncton.
1: Mm-hmm.
3: So that's where a lot of my students come from.
1: Yeah.
3: I do have some private students as well.
1: But oh, yeah. Did you, when you got your private student, do you go to them or do they come to you?
3: They come to me.
1: I see.
3: But yeah, so, and I just always think, you know, if you know, we're teaching people who show, you know, a particular interest or talent, or how can we make opportunities and, you know, put something big on together.
1: And that's why the Chloe is now part of the entourage.
3: Yeah.
1: Yeah, from just going to Miss Mosley for some lessons, vocal lessons.
4: Yeah, it all started off with them. I had watched, there are a lot of, I love old movies.
1: Okay.
4: So I'm obsessed with old movies.
1: Like?
4: I love, like, Calamity Jane,
1: okay.
4: The Wizard of Oz.
1: Oh, got it.
4: All that kind of thing. And then around the time I started with Julia, movies like The Greatest Showman came out.
1: Mm-hmm.
4: And I love all genres of music from, like, the 30s to now.
1: Okay, that's a big stretch.
4: I wanted to learn how to do it because I'd always loved performing, and I found Julia. And Julia's always been very, very free and open with the way she teaches and suited to a T. And from that, I got more opportunities. I went and tried more stuff. I worked with Julia. And it just keeps growing since when I started.
1: So what is Chloe's style similar to yours? Or have you sort of... Is Chloe's style completely original to herself? I mean, you are very... You're original, and we'll talk about this later, but your style is uncategorisable, I always say. They're very difficult to pin down. You used the word goth earlier on, but it's, I don't know why I'm doing this hand gesture. Probably because Mr. Will's photographing us, and I'm trying to look super. Yes, I'm trying to look very exotic.
3: We're all doing it.
5: Yeah. Look lovely, sir.
1: Oh, thank you. You're very kind. And so do you. And I've lost my plot now. What was I saying? Oh,
3: categorisation.
1: Your categorisation. It's a question I've got on my clipboard here. I was going to ask that later. But it's, you've always been difficult to categorise. So does Chloe fall into that sort of ethereal sort of ambiance? It may not be the right words, but you know what I mean.
3: I think there's elements of it, but I didn't want to let you say it really. But I mean,
4: I've learned a lot from Julia's style of singing,
1: mm-hmm.
4: and I've learned a lot of techniques, but I think mine is, I've got quite a, I'd say, raspy kind
3: yeah,
4: of,
3: you've
4: I've
3: got soulful,
4: I've got lower soulful tone, yeah.
1: I see.
3: There's a good belt as well.
1: Oh, you're a belter?
4: I am a belter.
1: Oh, I like a belter.
4: It's yeah. similar to, like, I don't know, because I've done a lot of Etta James, and I've done a lot of, done a lot of,
1: If I told you just to push your chair back a bit, could you belt us out a few things?
3: Well, she's just lost her voice last year.
4: I don't know if I could do that right now because I've lost my voice currently this week.
1: Okay.
4: But
1: I'll let you off then.
4: Maybe if I had a drink a bit later, maybe. But
1: when you say drink, you mean water.
4: Warm water, yeah.
1: You're not like once I've had a G&T later on, I might be able to help.
3: Surely 17.
1: Yeah. Right. Well, we'll do that then. After when we get to the mint tea, and
4: possibly.
1: Or you have some water. We just want to hear you belt out a few notes. Miss Mosley, could you belt us out a few notes right now?
3: Oh, I don't really. Oh, goodness me.
2: You could take us all through one of your fancy warm-ups with the...
4: Oh, yeah.
2: The
1: go on. There you go. That's pretty good.
2: When Miss Julia came to one of our shows, I'd left the tickets on the box office, and the insistence was she couldn't have the tickets unless she sang a high note to the, you know, the tellers at the New Vic. And you did it, didn't you?
3: That's a bit...
2: That will get you into the shows.
1: Wait one moment, just wait. Talk amongst yourselves for a moment.
3: Well, that's very like.
1: Keep telling
3: once I've done a few, I can do it more. I'm just excusing that. There's a little bit ropey, people.
1: Now, what I have here is a China mug, and every day, you know, when I sit in this room on my own, talking to myself, I have got the China Cup Choir. And, you know, I've only got the China
2: Cup Choir.
1: Yeah, the China Cup Choir. I've got a China cup, a China mug, and a guest China cup. At the moment, I've only got the China mug. So, on putting it on this mouse mat, he rings really well. Now, hang on.
2: Wow.
1: Hey? That's what I was going to ask you to do. Let's do that again, Miss Mosley. The China mug, and then you. This is beyond belief. This is fantastic. This is what we pay our license. Well, this is what we don't pay our license fees for. And one more. Here we go. I'm going to try and make him get a different note. Probably lower down in the bass of the mug. Hey. How are you fixed for doing that then, Chloe?
4: No. Okay. Not right now.
1: Maybe later. The China Cup Choir. Once that's we get some cups out, we'll get that going.
3: Okay.
1: Yeah.
3: We should add that to the show.
1: That's yeah, the China
4: cup.
1: That's
4: quite a good trick, though.
1: The China mug. Yeah, I got four of these for £1 from a well-known local car boot sale. I brought two in here and two at base back at home, but I find them just a little bit too deep. You have a cup of tea and then you think, oh, it's a bit too much.
2: You too much tea at once, basically.
1: Yeah, yeah.
2: Okay.
1: Because what
2: it's
1: I always
2: strong at the bottom as well.
1: Yeah.
2: Right?
1: Well, what I always do, I take the kettle into the living room with me, and while I'm watching some old man's TV, as I call it, keep topping up and topping up until it gets completely pousy and transparent and awful. So the bit you pour down the sink at the end is pretty revolting.
2: Right.
1: But I do find these mugs just a little bit too deep.
2: Okay.
4: You've got legendary coffee cups, you have.
2: I have, haven't I? Soup bowls.
4: Legendary.
1: Now, explain these soup bowls.
2: They're just massive cups.
4: They are the best thing ever.
2: I've found them, same as yourself, just shopping around. If I see it, it's I could fill this full of coffee. Brilliant. So if you come to my house, I'll brew you a proper coffee because I like making them.
1: Proper?
4: Are perfect.
2: From beans to the, you know, the frothy milk, I love doing it, but I don't drink it. I only drink the espresso shot.
1: Right.
2: So I subject all the guests to the coffee.
4: They're so nice.
2: Big vats and two.
1: You may be wondering why I've got a spoon. I mean, I've got me spoon. It's very useful there, but it's also good for
2: yes,
1: doing that,
2: declaring the note on the China cup.
1: Yeah.
3: Yes. Well, what note it is? Do you know?
1: Oh no! Well, that's professionals like you. But Will, could you even find out what note that is?
2: No.
1: My favourite is, of course, you probably remember this from the very old days of E.
2: E, the note of E.
1: The E chord was always.
3: I tell you what, one of my students, if he was here,
2: Arjun, yes,
3: he would know.
1: Would he know what chord that was?
3: He sees colours when for each note.
1: Oh,
3: it's always the same.
1: Yes, I've
3: so
1: seen.
3: So like red is one.
1: So he knows the note by. Some people do that with words, don't they, as well? But he can pick the colour of the note.
3: So if you press that, and if Arjun was here, he'd say, I don't know what it is, but say he knew because I don't know. He'd be like, it's pink. And then it would, if I get the chart, I know pink for him is like C, say, for example.
1: Is he another one of your students?
3: Yes, he's going to be performing at the show.
1: What's his name?
3: Arjun.
1: I'll bring my cup along then, shall I? And begin with a quick ring out.
3: Ask him
2: what colour the note is, yeah.
1: What's his name again, sorry?
3: Arjun. Yeah.
1: Well, that's an interesting name, isn't it? How old is he?
3: He's over 18, I'm not sure exactly.
1: Okay.
3: Yeah.
1: He's in his 20s, older than you, Chloe. Most people are.
4: Everybody is.
1: Yeah. Right, so hang on, let's have a look. 40 minutes in and I haven't even asked one question. I'm liking this. This is going well. So let's ask a question. What is Moonstar Beauty in the Dark? What is it?
3: So it is a mixture of community art groups, for the Moonstar part is essentially community art groups in the area that I've been working with.
1: Mm-hmm.
3: Some of my students, such as Chloe, Arjun, also known as the Moonstar Lights.
1: Oh, right.
3: Future leaders.
1: Right. You know,
3: basically, we're working with different ages, different abilities, so it's some SEND settings as well.
1: What does that mean?
3: So, special educational needs and... Wait, have I got that right? Yeah, special educational needs, I think that's right.
1: Okay, okay.
3: So there's Inter Theatre, and they're a group that, like, mixture of people with different kind of disabilities or, you know, physical disabilities, learning difficulty, that sort of thing.
1: Yes.
3: There's Rising Stars, there's Merrifields, different ages as well. So basically, giving them a platform to work with the Moonstar Lights and with me, and they'll be singing some of my songs
1: half, yeah.
3: And some of the things they've created.
1: Some of your previous hits.
3: Yeah, well, yeah, some of my previous hits. Some things we've created together as well.
1: Yeah.
3: So I've been going in working with different groups. And then the second half is my debut of my show with my band, which would be with Mr. Will and members of the band Thunderhammer.
1: Yes, I was going to ask you about Thunderhammer. Who are Thunderhammer? They sound like a sort of Run Rig type. Would that be fair enough?
3: What?
1: Remember the group Run Rig from the old days? No?
3: Oh, no, I don't think I know that one.
1: Mm. Real, do you remember Run Rig?
2: I remember them, yes.
1: Would you say that the Thunderhammer are a similar sort of act to that?
2: Thunderhammer are like a tribute act.
1: Okay.
2: Based in Leek. I think they do a lot of the Foxlow.
1: Right.
3: Trentham Gardens.
2: Yeah, they headlined. You know the Trentham Garden evenings? They were the rock show for that.
1: So what did they...
2: Monsters of Rock is...
1: Oh, right. So we're talking about a proper rock group here.
2: Yes. And it's all the greatest rock songs. They cover them all. I think, I don't know if they do requests or not, but they have a great set. Pyrotechnics as well.
3: Yeah.
2: Put on an amazing show, but they are rock.
1: Are they part of the show then?
3: Or? So two of the members are
1: two of the members.
3: Part of the band. So JP and...
1: Oh! Yeah. I know him.
3: With the dreadlocks.
1: Yes, I know. Well, again, it's from the old era, 2009.
3: Yeah.
1: I know, I haven't seen him in a long while. He was in a group called...
3: Angelus.
1: Yes. From around about 2009, 2010, they came in when I was on the other station, yeah. So JP Parsons, is he?
3: Yes.
1: Yeah,
2: that's right.
1: I'm digging deep this afternoon. I'm digging deep. Is he your bass player now?
3: Yeah, he's playing bass.
1: For goodness sake, it's going to be like a reunion at that gig, isn't it? Yeah. And you guitar in the junior?
2: I'll be playing guitar in this, yes.
1: Have you got a group, because you used to call it the Julia Moseley Band.
3: I think now it's Julia Moseley.
1: Of course, always get yourself to the front. Put everybody else behind you, make sure you're at the front. That's the key answer to everything, isn't it, really? Yeah. So there's no Julia Moseley Band.
3: They're part of me now.
1: It's one ensemble. You bring it out the showbiz and me this afternoon. I keep waving my hands around and I don't know why.
2: It's great.
1: Bringing out the showbiz, all right. And is Chloe part of the act?
3: So Chloe's not performing in the second half, but you'll be performing in the first half with the other groups. So
1: okay,
2: so
3: with the up and coming artists. Sort of
1: I see. Now you mentioned yesterday that Chloe was coming in and she was giving me directions yesterday, telling me I want you to do this and I want you to do that. You've got to ask this. You've got to ask
3: My name is Julia
1: Moseley. So just get on with it. That's basically what it was.
2: That sounds about right.
3: You're going to be a diva. Do it properly. Don't try and hide it.
1: Is that your life in general, Will?
2: Let me ask my wife.
1: I understand the theory, but she said, and you mentioning, you said Hootie and the Blowfish.
4: Oh,
1: you like those?
4: Oh yes, very much.
1: I had their famous single, but I couldn't find it. I did have their famous single. Can you remember what their famous single was? It's from about 1995. That famous.
4: The single. What?
1: Hootie and the Blowfish.
4: Like the favourite songs?
1: Well.
4: Oh, I Only Want to Be with You.
1: That could have been it. That could have been
4: it. Yeah, that's the one I performed at Will and Julia's wedding.
1: Oh, my good lord.
4: That song is very special to me.
1: Oh, only I got that copy of that. But she also mentioned Delamitri.
4: Delamitri.
1: Now, I probably saw Delamitri in...
3: A very big fan.
1: In 1990, way before you were even born. Yeah. At the Victoria Hall in Stoke. And
4: my mum was there.
1: Oh, was your mum there?
4: I think she might have been. It was either that one or one before, but my mum's been to see them, yeah.
1: Yeah, well, I saw them at the Victoria Hall in Stoke, in Anley, whatever, in 1990, about the time of the second LP.
4: Yeah.
1: They put them in 1992. And also in Wolverhampton, about the second time of the second LP.
4: Yeah, yeah, yeah.
2: At the Civic.
1: Yes, it probably was, yes.
2: Great venue.
1: Yes. So, I've got two records. I loaded two records in.
4: Lovely.
1: So actually, there's three records on here, but I don't know how that happened. But so, we have got, from the first LP, Opposite View. We have got, also from the first LP, This Side of the Morning. And Roll to Me was added in there. I don't know why. Oh, and also on there. I don't know how this happened. I think I put them in the wrong place. Kiss This Thing Goodbye's on there as well. You have got to choose one of those four records.
4: Ooh, this is really, really hard.
1: I thought I'd only chosen two, but there's four on there. I don't know how that happened, but they're there anyway.
4: Ooh, tell me them again, sorry.
1: Okay, we have got from the first LP, Opposite View. We have got from the first LP, This Side of the Morning. We have got, which was a single in 1995, Roll to Me with the strange stereo effect. And also from the first LP, you can tell where I the first LP is probably my favourite one, Kiss This Thing Goodbye.
4: Ooh, Roll to Me.
1: Roll, so you're going for the obvious single then?
4: Yeah, okay. I love it very much.
1: Okay. Well, we'll load that one in then. And at 18 minutes to... I can't do the reverse, 40 minutes past three or whatever it was. Will, what would you say? It's now nearly quarter to three.
2: Quarter to three, yeah.
1: Yeah. How would you say that in 2:45?
2: Yes. That works, yes.
1: Yeah. Oh, I can never work it that way around, yeah. 2:45, this then... is the second record we've played. Anyway, we're on to a winner.

0: chose that one. I did actually know your second name, Chloe.
1: Simpson.
0: Chloe Simpson. Show business, that, isn't it? Yeah. And that's Roll to Me from 1995, which was like a hit, a bigger hit than...
1: Oh, fantastic.
0: And you're going to see them when?
1: The 28th of November in Liverpool.
0: In Liverpool? What venue in Liverpool?
2: Echo Arena?
1: Something like the Opera House or something. It's like... I've been there before, I just can't remember.
0: I'd imagine it's a medium-sized venue for the...
1: Oh, it's massive.
0: Is it really?
1: I went on a trip back in high school where we went to see... When the Olympics were on,
0: yeah,
1: there was an orchestra I went to go and see where they had created pieces of music based on the different sports.
0: Right.
1: And you had to get involved. But there was like 10 schools. It was a massive place. I cannot remember what it's called for the life of me.
0: So that, but this is where Delamitri played.
3: What's a hippodrome? Is that?
2: Is the Echo Arena? That's the big one, I think.
0: Because Delamitri's audience will be made up primarily of people of my sort of age, aren't they? So you, again, were probably one of the youngest people there, unless they're picking up a new audience along the way.
1: I'm not too sure.
0: Well, you'll find out, won't you?
1: Yeah, I'll find out.
0: Will that be the first time you've seen them?
1: Yes. Yeah.
0: And you just said your first group you ever saw was...
1: My first group I ever went to go and see in concert was Kiss.
0: Kiss, of all people?
1: It was Kiss.
0: Wow. Was that a big rock event? I mean, Gene Simmons, he's about 86, isn't he? Well, he was.
1: He was fantastic.
0: He was in the 1980s. I mean, they've been trolling around since the mid-70s, Kiss, haven't they?
2: That's right.
1: Yeah, I went to go see them, I think it was...
0: Were they still do the makeup?
1: 2018, yeah. It was a bit of a funny story. The week before, I had been in a school assembly where it was like a music assembly, and they said, put your hand up if you've ever been to a concert. And I was one of the only people in my class who hadn't been to a concert. So my mum and dad went online and went, who's good? Who's a good musician we can start her off with? Kiss is on
2: Great
1: Friday.
2: Choice.
1: Let's go.
2: Great choice.
0: So it was your mum and dad.
2: Ooh, so sorry.
0: That's the second time you dropped that bottle.
2: I'm going to be more careful.
0: Oh, it's your phone that time. Are you constantly dropping? I'm constantly dropping my phone.
2: I try not to, but it's happened twice, hasn't it?
0: It went I thought it was your bottle you dropped. I'm sorry, Chloe, we interrupted your story. We'll get back to it. I dropped my phone on the wooden floor in the apartment the other day. I thought that's the end of that, but it survived.
1: Ooh.
0: Yeah. Splat! On something as hard as this. Good casing.
3: It's all about good casing.
0: Good casing. So your mum and dad chose the group to see. Did you go with them? Did they go with you?
1: Yeah. I was only 10 at the
0: well,
1: time.
0: Yeah, that could have gone.
1: I knew Kiss because of Scooby-Doo.
0: Now, why?
1: I loved...
0: Why? So what's the connection between Scooby-Doo and Kiss?
1: So Kiss did like this special episode. It's one of my favourites.
0: Did they play themselves in it?
1: Yeah, they played themselves. They had the makeup on and everything. And they have their own episode in Scooby-Doo. So when they're just like, do you want to go and see Kiss? And I'm like, Scooby-Doo! And that kind of whole thing. I got very excited. Yeah, and then when we went, it was a lot louder and there was a lot more fire than I expected. So it was my first concert and everybody was like drunk and
0: screaming.
1: And I'm there like... Right then, this is really, really cool, but this is really, really scary.
0: At the same time, yeah.
1: But it was awesome.
0: Was the Kiss episode of Scooby-Doo one of your favourites then? Was that something you went back to?
1: Yes, yeah. I went, afterwards I went back to school and telling everybody, I was playing all the music constantly. And yeah, I think Kiss is one of the reasons I like makeup, to be honest.
0: Well, it's a good starting point. Because their makeup was somewhat super original around about 75 or 76 when they started having hits in America.
2: That's right.
0: I mean, they were, that's what made them successful. Can you name all four? Well, not made them successful, but you know what I mean, popular. Gave them a place in popular culture, eh?
1: Yeah.
0: How about that? Whew, I'm going to have to sit down. If I wasn't sitting down now, I'd have to have a sit down after thinking of that line. Can you name all four members? Or are they the original
2: four
0: members?
1: I only know Paul and Gene, to be honest.
0: Paul Stanley and Gene Simmons.
1: Well, look, Gene Simmons is my favourite, but Miss World,
3: you like him, don't you?
2: I was
0: a Kiss fan?
2: Massive fan. No one ever believed me because I don't really play that kind of music.
0: No, that's...
2: Growing up, wow.
0: Well, a few minutes ago you were talking about African subcultures and all that.
2: Totally.
0: And now you're talking about Kiss.
2: At all, but I loved them. Yes, your drummer, original, was Peter Criss. And Ace Frehley.
0: Ace Frehley?
2: Yes.
0: I wouldn't have got those, but well done.
1: Very,
0: that is tip-top.
1: Very, very cool.
0: And were they the original four? Have any of them fell off the map?
1: No, it was... I don't think the drummer and the guitarist were original.
0: It's just Paul and Gene.
1: But seeing... Because we were quite close, but Gene is my favourite. I love Gene Simmons. But seeing him quite close up was like... my God, this is awesome.
0: It's like some sort of demigod up on the stage.
1: Because they came over us. They were on like little platforms that went over the audience. Oh, so I'm there at 10 years old going, Gene Simmons has just flown over my head. What's going on?
0: Does he still do the thing with his tongue? That he should
1: use?
0: Yeah.
1: So I was introduced to him around that age, like 9, 10 years. So I knew who they were, but I got like really into it because I've been to the concert. And then I've just, my music... It's just grown and grown since then. It was awesome.
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6: This is Paul Oldfield's Afternoon Club Monday edition. A little bit different, you probably worked that out already, because Miss Mosley, and for the last few minutes we've been talking solely to Chloe, Miss Mosley was throwing a diva strut.
7: She was.
6: Because she's
7: simmering.
6: You know, the star. She's the star, and we were ignoring her.
7: Yeah.
6: Basically ignoring her.
8: Outrageous.
6: Outrageously.
7: She had her back to us, didn't she?
6: She could tell by now she's got her arms folded.
8: Are you my sparkly cat?
6: I am, yeah.
8: You should know.
6: In the body language, look at the body language now, arms folded.
7: Yeah.
8: No, that's not that. To be honest, I'm going to explain that.
6: Have you?
8: No, I'm going to... Because Chloe's just getting over the cold, aren't you?
9: Yeah.
8: And because I have got to sing next week.
6: Yeah, so well, you all have.
8: I'm trying to... We think you're all right.
6: You're trying to lean as far back from her as possible.
8: Two metres apart.
9: It's all pretty much cleared
8: but
9: up.
8: But just in case. We're just like thinking, you know, the debut singing format of the diva needs to be protected.
6: Yes, it needs to be protected, yeah. We were talking about Chloe's first ever gig, and it was Kiss. When she was 10, which, how many years ago was it when you were 10?
9: Seven.
6: Okay. So that means she's 17 now, does that mean? Talking down
8: maths,
6: to her, like,
8: maths.
7: You did that with maths, and Dan is doing maths. Dan, did you hear that? That was maths in action there.
6: It was, yeah.
9: It's just finished, I think. They've just finished maths.
7: Start again, excellent. We're doing it, we're getting on.
6: Your mum has just texted in and said you picked the wrong Delamitri song.
9: Yes, I'm so sorry, Mother.
6: She wanted Kiss This Thing Goodbye.
9: Yeah, I'm so sorry.
6: Tell your mum we'll play it in a bit.
9: There you go, surprise for you.
6: Yeah, we'll play it in a bit, because that's one I loaded up.
9: Yes.
6: Roll to me, isn't it?
9: Yes.
6: That's just, I don't know how I even did that. I think I was putting that somewhere else and it ended up on this playlist. That's synchronicity for you, isn't it?
9: Yeah.
6: Because I didn't intend bringing that one in. First gig, Will.
7: I was struggling when you asked me. I think it was Hanley Museum, and it a guy called Martin Taylor. Fingerstyle guitar, who we saw in York.
6: Right.
7: So as a classical guitar student, and I didn't know any, you know, very young, and he says, there's a free show at the Hanley Museum, Martin Taylor and Gordon Giltrap.
6: Gordon Giltrap?
7: Yeah.
6: Oh, I had his single in 1978, Heart Song. Yeah.
7: There we go. They were a single,
6: I bought that, yeah.
7: So I saw them out. And yeah, that's one of the things that made me want to play guitar.
6: So when you play guitar, do you cover all genres and styles? You do African music, obviously.
7: Yeah, I've been in Africa. I'm learning the Julia Mosley style. As you can say, it's quite hard to categorise.
6: Oh, yeah,
7: a lot
6: indeed.
7: Of rock in there, and a lot of very visual, like I get told, think like you're that fairy, but one wing slightly ripped, play the guitar like that. So I'm getting used
6: that's
7: to...
6: That's the sort of direction you get.
7: Yes. And sometimes I get it right.
6: Sometimes you get it right.
7: When she gives me that, I say, cool, I'll try and do that again.
6: Does she often say, what the hell do you think that was? Does she ever say something like that?
7: I block things out like that.
8: No.
7: But I imagine it happens more than I do.
8: No, what I do is hold my tongue, but you can see me getting annoyed. That's a bit too honest.
6: That's a bit too honest, that, yeah.
7: And I won't say how much that happened.
8: No.
6: I was using that
8: as... That's not our opinion.
6: Yeah, no.
7: Sorry, yes, I didn't ask permission to say that.
6: I was using that as a...

0: stretching the truth a little bit, but there's more reality in there than you think.
1: It's part of the creative process.
0: Yes, indeed. That's what you get with working for the diva, isn't it?
1: Yes.
0: Yeah.
1: Well, to be fair, working with anyone, you've got to push yourselves.
0: Yes.
1: So I appreciate it.
0: Your first show, we're back on you now, so you can stop folding your arms. Your first show, can you remember it, Ms.
2: Nelson? I think it was Within Temptation, the band
0: Within
2: from
0: Temptation.
2: The Netherlands.
0: Right. So, this is not everybody's... Kiss, we understand. Temptation.
2: No, Within Temptation, a big... She was... Sharon Denadal, who's the lead singer, was very inspired by Kate Bush.
0: Understood.
2: And... But it was like through this kind of symphonic gothic rock lens.
0: Oh, symphonic gothic.
2: A bit Evanescence, but got that. It's got a different kind of.
0: Evanescence was one of your big favourites back into 2009.
2: Yeah,
0: I clipped my fingers there, didn't I?
2: Yeah, but I think I saw Within Temptation first. I've seen Evanescence, but I'm pretty sure Within Temptation had a big show on. Because I can remember us not being sure where it was, and then we asked these people who looked like goths, and we were like, we didn't know where the... And then they just knew instantly what we were going looking for, if you know what I mean. But I didn't even understand the idea of like. The subculture of it, you know, is like new, and I thought, oh my god, these people know we're going. How do they know? Like, they're going as well.
0: So when did you sort of? I'm trying to think of the right word. Will help me out. And when did you sort of evolve or into the sort of the gothic thing? Because you were a goth from a very early age, weren't you? I mean, when you were wearing the white dress.
2: You still, yeah. I mean, I remember right, really listening to the struggle. Oh.
0: Come on, no, it's not, you just keep talking while I just do something
2: yes,
0: over here.
2: The Sugar Babes, right, which I know is a pop band, but I think they had a bit of a, they still have a bit of an edge of something spooky about some of their songs, and I was really attracted to that as like at age 11 or 12, but then it was like that was almost the start, and then Evanescence came on with Bring Me To Life, and that's when I was like, oh my goodness, I have never heard anything that I thought
0: was like
2: this.
0: An epiphany.
2: Although, actually, no, sorry, I have to tell a lie. Before that was Shakespeare's Sister Stay.
0: Oh, God, yeah.
2: So that took me, and then Evanescence was like, boom! And I was about just nearly turning 13. It was like a good teenage time to find it somehow, and I was like, I'm a goth!
0: Yes, and basically, that's not really straight. You're not really strayed far from that sort of...
2: No,
0: I mean, you've got your fancy hat on there with the... Are those real rubies?
2: Of course they are.
0: Did you buy those?
1: Yes.
0: You had to, didn't you? You were told.
1: I did.
0: Yeah.
1: I did.
0: Yeah.
1: Yes.
2: No, but I think... I haven't, but at the same time, I do like so much different music, and I'll find ways to make music still feel like it's at home to me, even in... Like, so I'm singing, you know, with your style totally different, but I just think great music that's written creatively...
0: Mm-hmm.
2: If I can integrate it, if I want to, I will. And, you know, and...
0: I've got several questions to ask, but we've just touched 3 o'clock, which means we need to play...
2: Song.
0: Some news, actually.
2: Oh,
0: news. And then we'll do that. But at 3 o'clock is Kettle Active Chloe. Come round this, just stand up and come round here.
3: Oh, okay.
0: I'm going to, trip over the cables. Right, just stand there. See that kettle there?
3: Yes.
0: All I want you to do is press that orange button. Well, but not yet. I would now say it is time for everyone to activate your kettles. Activate your kettles now. Oh. Go on, go on, go on.
3: Is it a button?
0: It's a,
3: this button?
0: Oh, she's done
1: it.
0: Right.
1: Kettle is activated.
0: Kettles are activated.
4: Prime Minister Andy Burnham says the UK would back an energy ceasefire between Russia and Ukraine. That's after Donald Trump claimed one had been agreed. The US president earlier posted on social media that the two countries had agreed to immediately halt attacks on each other's energy infrastructure. Meanwhile, Saudi Arabia's hit back at the Houthi rebels after 2 strikes on Riyadh airport. One of them killed 13 people. The group backed by Iran claimed responsibility for the attacks on Saudi Arabia. Lynette Nussbacher is a war historian, former British Army intelligence officer. She says Britain may not have capacity to help.
5: British combat power is really limited. We've got to keep it focused. And I think we'd have a real hard time sparing combat power, bearing another battery of missiles to protect Saudi Arabia right now.
4: Russell Brand's been in court for the beginning of his trial over allegations of rape and sexual assault. The 51-year-old who denies the charges is accused of various assaults against 6 women spanning 10 years from 1999 to 2009. The trial could last up to 10 weeks. Yorkshire Wildlife Park says it will remain shut as investigations continue into the death of a man who entered the tiger enclosure. It had been expected to stay open. Women's rights are going backwards. That's what 70% of young women are worried about, according to Young Women's Trust, although only 43% of young men share the same concern. Catherine Sachs-Jones is the Trust's CEO.
6: When we look at those attitudes of young men, they are shifting, and we are seeing an increasing number of young men. For example, our research found agreeing with the statement that society would be better off if we went back to more traditional gender roles. And that's really a regressive attitude.
4: And HMV has revealed plans to close its flagship Oxford Street store just 3 years after reopening the site. They've blamed a doubling in rent demands. That's the latest from Radio News. I'm Tanita Sims.
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0: gales are possible in North Scotland this evening, staying cloudy with drizzly outbreaks across the south and east. A spell of heavy rain moves into the north, lows of 11 degrees Celsius.
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2: And this is, of course, Paul Oldfield's Afternoon Club, live on your actual Leek Radio with the Julia Moseley entourage. Will's just nipped out. We won't say where he's gone. Chloe Simpson.
3: Hello.
2: Yeah, is here as well. The sound you can hear to my left is the sound of a boiling kettle, which was activated by Ms. Simpson a few moments ago. Because, and I'm thinking maybe I should give this gig up and go into catering, because that seems to be what I'm doing now. The most I've made before, I think, is 4 cups. We used 3 of you and 1 of me, maths again. Somebody's phone just pinged. Was it me, or was it one of you? Let us see what's on the list. Was it me? Oh, it might have been me. Hang on. Right. I might not read this out in case it's not for public broadcast. But I'll just see what Ms. Landon, who sometimes comes into this programme, but see what she's just said. The only one. I don't know what she means, so we'll ignore that for now. But she was mentioned, talking about Sophia that was on when we. Was Sophia here when you came in? She was, wasn't she? Wearing the fashionable coat.
4: Yeah.
2: You know who she was, don't you? Sophia.
3: Yes.
2: Oh, Sophia Gold. Yes. Too many women's names beginning with S.
5: Right.
2: You know what I mean?
5: Yeah.
2: No. What does your name begin with?
3: C.
2: Oh, my God.
3: Chloe.
4: It kind of links.
2: You know what I need now? It's a cup of tea, don't you?
5: Yes.
2: Because confusion hits us every time. And so what I'm now going to do, I'll tell you what we will do. Miss Moseley, tell us about the event on October the 20th while I go over with the kettle.
4: Okay?
2: I'll leave it up to you.
4: So, on Tuesday the 20th of October, at the Fenton Ballroom, Fenton Town Hall, Restoke, we'll be performing Moonstar Beauty in the Dark, which is a collection of community arts groups, SEND groups, future leaders, Moonstar Lights, Chloe, Grace Simpson will be performing. Members of Thunderhammer will be backing me. Yeah, the Monsters of the
5: great
4: Rock.
5: Name, that is.
4: Yeah, with special appearances as well from international opera stars and I don't know how I'm trying to say it without giving too much away, and another legendary rock performer.
5: Is this somebody we'll have heard of? This legendary rock performer? Is this somebody we'll have heard of?
4: Well, it's. I'll just say Simon Ward from Thunderhammer is going to do a guest vocal with me.
5: Oh, right. It's incredible. Is this a duo then?
4: Yes. Nice. It's very bit of a secret
5: Giving
4: song.
5: Top secrets away now. Is it one of your songs?
4: It's actually not. This one's a cover.
5: Oh right.
4: But
5: so
4: I won't
5: tell
4: you.
5: Us,
4: no, I won't tell you what it is. Okay. It is by a band I like
5: very
4: much.
5: It's very minty, this tea, by the way.
4: Yeah, it's good. Mint's good. Yeah. So it starts 7 p.m. You have to get tickets in advance at www.juliamoseley.co.uk/live. Moseley spelled M-O-S-L-E-Y. And yeah, it's going to be a wonderful, magical, moonlit style celebration of this season. And I'm debuting some original music that I have written.
5: Is there a new record on the way?
4: Yeah, a new record on the way. New collaboration with a yet to be mentioned big act. So I've got a collaboration upcoming with a favourite artist of mine,
5: right,
4: that is yet to be revealed. But this one of the,
5: is this some really top secret stuff?
4: Yes, top secret. But one of the song will be debuted at the show with our group, but that is later on to be released as a collaboration with a favourite artist of mine. All to be revealed in due course.
2: Now, while Miss Moseley was giving you intelligence as information, I was working with the napkins here, and we're now preparing ourselves for a live pouring. Will, are you having a cup of mint tea?
5: Yes, please.
2: Right, so... Miss Simpson wants warm water, so we'll do that first. I told you I should have gone into catering, didn't I? Right, let's put this kettle. It's marvellous. You can get about 15 cups of tea out of this. So what we'll do...
5: That's the one you activated.
2: Yes, the one you activated. Just take a photo of this desk while you're there. It's just ludicrous.
5: Let me document this.
2: This is absolutely ludicrous, what we're doing right now.
5: Yes.
2: It's usually just me. So He's taking a picture of the desk because I've got a kettle on it, a teapot on it, four or five teacups, plus other accoutrements, biscuits and such like. It's over the top. So we'll start off.
4: Talk and tea.
2: Talk. Oh, God, I wish I'd thought of that. So I'm going to be writing that down later. And Mr. Mosley might throw a deeper strop again here, but I'm going to pour your warm water first before we do the tea. Yeah, so here we go. Oh, life pouring. Let's just put that microphone over there now. Life pouring. The quality of that.
4: Yes.
2: The quality of that. I'll put that there on top of the questions. So, Miss Simpson, that's yours.
6: Thank you. Okay,
2: there. Now, we'll get down to the tea part of the affair, which will be coming out of a teapot. It's had time to, what's the word, brew or just amalgamate? It's probably a better word.
6: Mm.
2: Yeah. So let's start. We've got three cups to pour, so I'll put the microphone directly as in the middle as much as possible. Live pouring of, because usually it's just standard, bog standard tea and a biscuit in the afternoon, but now we've upped the ante to go to mint tea. And I bought one the other day from a well-known little supermarket in this town where I have a latte and a bacon roll on a Saturday morning. But I bought one and I got some information from someone who said, no, that's peppermint. You don't really know. So I said, right. So I go to another well-known local supermarket. Have I seen that scarf before with the skulls on? Is it something you've had for years?
4: No, I literally bought this.
2: Obviously not then.
4: Yeah.
2: I have seen something like that before.
4: Hmm. Maybe there was something similar. I don't know. To be honest, this was a spontaneous purchase.
2: Impulse buy?
4: Yeah, well, it was a bit cold, and I was like, oh, yeah.
2: So it was cold, so you thought, I need a scarf with skulls on it.
4: Yes, exactly.
2: Anyway, so I went to another well-known little supermarket this morning with an orange logo, and they've got the proper stuff, with the name beginning with a T. Well, not the own-grown stuff. So this is the proper mint tea, Miss Mosley. This is the stuff. This is what show business is all about. Life pouring in my cup first. Oh, it's a bit weak. Oh, let's see how we go. I have put two bags in here. Is that not enough, do you think?
4: No, I don't know. I don't think it's supposed to look...
2: Is it not supposed to look as dark as the standard
4: tea? No, it doesn't look... It's, that's probably quite strong, to be honest.
2: Really? Okay.
4: Not in a bad way, but... Yeah.
2: Wow, it's pretty minty, though.
4: Yeah.
2: So let's pour yours next, and then we'll do... Halfway in Will's cup there.
7: Thank you, sir.
2: God, this line's looking okay now. I was worried that was a bit too weak.
6: I can smell it from here.
2: You can, yeah.
6: Yeah.
2: It's good, isn't it? It's coming. I might do this every day. If this is the winner today, mint tea might become a regular feature.
4: Hey. Oh, that's it.
2: Well, I've got about 40 bags in the other one.
4: Better be a bit.
2: And 20 bags in the bottom of this one. So that's 60 bags. That's going to last me quite a while, isn't it? Here we go. So that's it's coloration is coming. Oh, yeah. Hey, look at that there.
4: Yeah, that's proper.
2: That is proper. Proper. Look,
7: not playing games now.
2: No, this is the big league we're in now.
7: Look at this.
2: Now, I'm going to stand up. So I might have to take the headphones off. I might even have to tell Julie to do us a promo again while I do that. But I'm going to do. We'll see if we can get away with not doing that in the moment. Will, I'm going to pass this cup over to you
7: as best as I can. Thank you, sir. That looks lovely.
2: Well done. Well held.
7: Very much.
2: Miss Mosley, I'll put your fancy cup there.
4: Oh, thank you so much.
2: Okay.
4: Fantastic.
2: Mm-mm. And I've got my cup here. So now this is where we begin. This is where we begin. Should I shift those headphones out of the way? Because nobody's using them.
6: So we can pop that on there, actually.
2: Yes, it's a good print. Or you could put it on the table over there, but yes.
7: Are we doing a simultaneous sip together?
2: Oh, why not?
7: Yes.
2: Because this is what we do. We usually have a slurp. But I have not done this before.
4: Sorry to be a diva. Have you got any more napkin?
2: I've usually got quite a few. Again, I should have checked. I've only got a few left. I've had those for weeks. Oh, hang on. Wait. Anybody else need a napkin?
7: I'm okay.
6: No.
2: But you've got one there, haven't you?
6: Got one, okay.
2: Yeah. No, it's only me then, so I'll manage.
6: This is very like talking tea right now, which I like because people use the word tea to discuss now, don't they?
2: Good point. You're making a talking tea. And what did you say, Miss Mosley? Tea?
4: Yeah, tea and talk.
6: Tea and talk.
2: Tea and talk.
6: But people call it like say the tea, which means like giving information.
2: Fascinating. Hey. It's educational, this programme as well, you know. It's not just me talking nonsense and playing records all day. Does this work? Does this do the business?
6: We look quite posh right now, don't we?
2: Don't we, though? Interesting flavour.
7: I think he's out.
4: Oh, yeah.
6: Oh, yeah.
7: There we go.
6: Julia's all colour coordinated. That's very cool.
2: Yeah, the pink cuff and the pink...
4: No, it really makes me feel very sort of...
2: Annoyed?
4: No, like I'm on a costume drama.
2: Right, well, yeah. Well, I tell you what, we certainly upped the ante this afternoon. As I said, the ante is a word I've not used before. I've used it twice today. but mint tea. Is this something you drink regularly, Will?
7: Well, you have to drink it.
2: You have to drink it because you're told.
7: I don't have to. It's nice, though.
2: I think we've done a good job.
7: But, I mean, Miss Mosley is obviously the authority on the mint.
2: Does this work? I mean, this is a proper... I'll show you the box.
4: Yeah, yeah. Does this work for you? It's very fine mint tea, yes.
2: I was going to ask Chloe what it was like because she's drinking water.
6: I love warm water.
2: Well, it's good for you as well.
6: It is.
2: And
4: it's good for the throat.
2: You're good for the throat, yeah. Well, I drink warm water in the mornings. Well, at lunchtime, I have a fruit bowl. Yeah, one of those you get from a supermarket.
4: Yeah, yeah, yeah.
2: Sometimes you get them from the well-known local discount one. They're 99p. Mm-hmm. And the one from the orange logoed one I went today, they're £1.50. Oh. So I have a fruit bowl at lunchtime. I'm not that healthy, but I have a kettle of water by my side, like that there. And a fruit bowl. I mean, come on.
4: Yeah.
2: You've got to have the warm water and the pre-water. Yeah, I don't drink cold water. Does anybody drink water? Are you drinking water out of a bottle there? But I imagine that's pre-bought.
7: Yeah, yeah, yeah. It's very easy for me to get too thirsty, and so I just always carry water. Stay hydrated.
2: Well, yes, that's right.
7: A good message.
2: That's what I do. I don't drink water out of the tap. I mean, that's truly the devil's work, isn't it?
7: Yeah,
2: truly the devil's work. But I do have a boiled kettle by my side and topping up with a glass.
7: That's very good.
2: I used to drink it out of a standard pop glass until it shattered when I poured hot water into it.
4: Oh, yeah.
2: So I have got a proper one I bought from a well-known little hardware store. It's only cost me 50p. I bought it about a year ago. And I bought stupendously hot boiling water into that. It's never shattered. Now, I wonder why. There must be some scientific reason. I'm not asking you for any of you for the answer, but a standard pop glass you would drink pop out of, shattered under the boiling water consistency. But the mug I bought, well, it's a mug, so you must say to drink hot wheat drinks. It's never shattered. But anyway, this is very good stuff. I might have some more of this as the weeks go on.
6: Good for Christmas, very seasonal.
2: It'll make the place studio set here that we aren't making it sound very minty, won't
7: we?
2: We're probably not noticing, but when we leave here, it'll probably smell very minty in here.
4: I mean, you can get, I've delved into various.
2: Go on.
4: You know, you get the. I'm sure I had like a strawberry tea once, like a strawberry mango.
2: Well, when I was looking this morning in the well-known local supermarket, it was an orange logo. There was loads of them.
4: Yeah, there's so many.
2: The one I went in on Saturday hadn't got so many, and they certainly hadn't got the quantity, but today there was orange, and I mean, I'm only paraphrasing, I'm not really sure, I didn't take a picture or anything, but besides the mint, there was lots of green teas. Obviously, and there was orange and all sorts of different equations. Something I've never even thought about. I just by the bog standard, well, I'll use the phrase PG tips for the afternoon and at home. I use them at home and a biscuit. Oh, anybody having a biscuit?
6: I think I'm all right.
2: Nobody gonna have one?
7: I think you should have it.
2: Well, I would be doing it this time of day normally, yeah. I've got my fingers stuck in the cup. Right, I'm gonna have a biscuit because, you know, you've got to keep the levels up.
7: Yeah,
2: you've got to keep going,
7: keep
2: you?
7: Your energies.
2: I have got my tea, and if you wanted to use that one of those, well, it seems to be one of them. Anyway, I'll put mine in it. I bought a new tray, which is that one there. I bought that yesterday. Look at that, it's China, the China tray.
7: Oh, wow.
2: Yeah, hey, I know it's the.
7: Oh, I can see, yes.
2: You don't have to give us the false enthusiasm, Will. It's all right.
7: I didn't notice it before, the patterns or whatever.
2: Yeah, yeah. Hang on. If anybody does want to be... Hang on. Hey. Oh, dear me, that's not going to reach, is it? Now, if anybody does want a biscuit, I have got another tea biscuit.
7: Tea and biscuit.
2: Yeah, tea and biscuit. There we go. There you go.
6: Put some biscuits out, couldn't we?
2: Yeah.
4: Put biscuits out.
2: Now you're getting good. Yeah, you see, now I've given you the tray you're going for, can't you, Chloe?
6: Yeah, it's the tray that sold it.
7: Man.
2: Yeah, that's
7: straight. You talked to them straight.
2: Look at that. And she's opening the orange-flavoured biscuits there. And these biscuits...
4: How do you know which is...
2: you'll get an aroma off those strawberry. They are... Oh, God, that's a bit crumbed.
4: Oopsie.
2: I think Miss Landon's baby's been in here and been playing with the biscuits again, but that is just pure crumbs, that one. You can get another one out if you like.
6: Oh, there's some more pink ones back there.
2: Yeah.
7: Is that what you're after?
2: Yeah, the strawberry flavoured ones. You need a drink because you're starting to cough.
6: It's the warm water, so we can get a drink. Oh, wonderful.
2: I am a banana flavoured one. I buy these biscuits, right?
6: They're very strong.
2: They are, they're very aromatic, those, aren't they? They're better. They're not as being bashed and broken. I buy these from a well-known local hardware store on a Saturday morning.
4: Hardware store?
2: Well, it's got a B and an M in the title.
4: Oh.
2: And,
7: could be anything, couldn't it?
2: Could mean anything, couldn't it? This sells clothing, cushions, biscuit. And you get 10 packs of six. No, you get 10 packs with six. This is complicated. This is maths.
7: Is Dan still listening?
2: I might need him to work this one out for
6: Dan,
2: me.
6: Dan, my lover, you're listening. Can you figure out
2: this one out, Dan? You get 10 packs of these biscuits with six biscuits in a pack. Okay, we're okay with that so far?
7: Yeah.
2: For £1! Come on, back of the net or what?
4: 60 biscuits.
2: Well, good maths there. Chloe, you did maths. Oh, you're not the maths.
6: What was it again?
2: Right. So this is the equation I want your boyfriend to work out for you. Okay?
6: Right.
2: So we have a pack of biscuits.
6: Yes.
2: Of different flavours.
6: Yes.
2: You get 10 packs of six biscuits.
6: Right.
2: For £1. How many biscuits is there in the box? Sounds like an exam question, doesn't it?
6: Yeah.
2: How many biscuits would there be in that box?
6: Yeah, it is 60.
2: Individual. Is it 60?
6: Yeah.
2: Back of the net.
6: 10 times 6.
2: Oh, it's such simple as that, you think? Logic. Well, that's it. I've never worked that out before.
7: I have a maths question for Dan, I think, one he'd like.
2: Yeah, can we go? Can we go with that? Yeah, please.
6: Can I read it out while we're
2: drinking? Shall we get him on the line?
7: So, so, I'll try and phrase it. If Dan makes, I don't know, £200 for three trumpet shows, and who's his friend with him?
6: Connie. Connie's gone to computer
7: makes
6: science.
7: Makes £300 for four shows. How much do Dan and Connie make if they play one show together?
2: Wow. My goodness.
6: Right.
2: I continue.
6: Say it again.
7: He'll know. He's heard it now, so there we go. He can figure it out.
2: We'll leave that with him, see if he can come up with an answer. He might even text you back with that.
7: Clock's working, Dan.
4: I noticed that a lot of these sort of logic videos, sometimes in my spare time.
2: Do you have any of that, Miss Lawrence? Do you have any spare time, you say?
4: Well, no, it's more, what it is time, because I'm not very good with maths.
2: Or time management.
4: So, no, I'll try and train my logic side of my brain, because the creative side's gone quite well. The logic side needs a bit of work.
2: Mm-hmm.
4: I'm not saying I'm not logical at all, but, you know. Mm. And so I'll go on these little videos where it's like, oh, if such and such, like that.
2: Mm-hmm.
4: But I've noticed, a lot of them, it's like, if such and such dies from drinking this poison.
2: Yeah.
4: basically, it seems to be a lot of, like, poison involved in it. It's like,
2: so it's poison in these questions.
4: Three bottles of poison. how much poison do people do, you know?
2: Mm. Well, it is a woman's weapon, isn't it, poison?
4: Well,
7: they're all very, quite alarming questions.
4: Quite alarming. It's not like, something. You know, biscuits is like, well, if three of the biscuits were poisoned, so I think I probably would get good at maths if that was the situation. Maybe that's why they do it.
2: Fascinating bit of pop culture knowledge there. Now, as you say, I take the kettle in here and when I'm back at the apartment, and to have a top up. Does anybody want a top up? I'm going to have a top up because this is getting quite. Do you want a top up, Will?
7: I would love a top up.
2: Here we
7: yes.
2: go. Most people go, oh no, I'll be all right, thank you. But yeah, I'm glad to see you're a man of the people.
7: Come on.
2: Come on, baby. There we go, baby.
7: Thank you.
2: Are you good? Yeah. How about you, Miss Mosley?
4: I'm good for a moment, I think.
2: All right. I'll have a bit of. Because we've got all these cups out and there's still some water in that thing. Chloe, because you're only drinking the water, do you want water?
6: I'm good, yeah.
2: This mint tea, you know, it could be the future. Because it's, you know, it's going well, isn't it? It's a smooth taste. You're frowning this mostly.
4: No, I'm just thinking, I'm wondering what, maybe like, you could add honey to it. I've just never done that, but it's just, I'm just thinking, I'm always thinking of how it can be create.
2: Make things better.
4: No. Make them try a different thing with it.
7: Honey.
2: We need to take another break, goodness sake. I'm afraid it will be everything in the world, but...
4: A break from the break.
2: But... But, yeah, I just made a terrible mistake there, Will, with you and me. I poured water from the kettle and not from the teapot.
7: Oh.
2: Did you notice?
7: I did notice. I thought that was the point, to dilute it a little.
2: I've said this several times this afternoon about my lack of being able to multitask.
7: Ah, okay.
2: And... I've got a teapot here with proper mint tea in it, and I topped both your cup and mine
7: with
2: up.
7: With the water, yes.
2: With water, not the tea itself.
7: Ah, that wasn't on purpose then?
2: No, it wasn't. You should have been doing what I'm doing to Miss Moses there.
4: Thank you.
2: But it's not changed the coloration too badly. I'll put a bit of... Actually, you know, there's two bags in there.
4: Mm.
2: Mind you said it isn't overly strong anyway. So it doesn't come out in the sort of deep brown texture.
4: No, it's not like tea.
2: No, you don't like tea at all?
4: No, I'm saying it's not like tea.
2: Well, not at all. This is putting me off because it comes out and I thought, well, that's been there nearly 10 days now.
7: It's like it should be more,
2: So I made a mistake there.
7: Oh, okay, it's still nice.
2: I think I got away with it. I could have got away with that without mentioning it, didn't I?
7: Yeah.
2: I remember that. You would never have known, would
7: you? You've grassed on yourself. Well, everybody listen.
4: Red berry tea is another one.
2: Is that the name?
4: Yeah.
6: Cherry blossom tea. Yeah.
4: I'm sure I've had rose hip tea before.
2: This is all very complicated and complex.
4: There's lots of... Yeah. We could start thinking of, like, if we do a makeup look.
6: Yeah.
4: We could then think of a tea that goes with each look.
6: Well, I do. I have, like, warm water or, like, a warm drink prep before a show. So we could start doing that. A tea prep to help with makeup.
4: Yeah. I'm wondering which tea would be best for the look we're doing for the show.
6: Maybe blackberry tea.
2: I like the way this is going. This is.
6: Or raspberry
2: I can just sit
6: tea.
2: Back and not bother now because you lot are on a roll.
6: Oh, lavender tea maybe very nice.
4: It's all going.
6: Yeah.
2: Now, we need to take the break, but I put a desk in my mouth. I mean, Miss Mosley, you can't do Miss Mosley's makeup every day. You go round in the morning and say, what is it going to be today? Don't you get something that says, what the heck are you going to do today, Chloe? Make me look gorgeous. Is that what she asks you to do?
6: No, I think we plan it out quite well, I think.
4: Do you know
6: There's
4: what?
6: A lot
4: I have,
6: of planning.
4: I have a document.
6: You have a document?
4: Yeah, but I was gonna like show you afterwards, but I could reveal it on...
6: Yeah, I mean, to be honest, I will also say... I've put together as well a file for the makeup and hair.
4: Okay, yeah. So I mean, I'm just kind of...
6: someone.
4: Yeah. Oh, nice.
2: So is this for the evening?
6: Yes.
2: This is for the evening?
6: But I get multiple ideas just for future and other things as well.
2: So the pictures that Miss Mosley puts up are for shows and such, like, is the makeup mostly done by you?
6: The new Vic one was, wasn't it? The new Vic hair and makeup was, and then the wedding one. Have I done anything before?
4: I think,
2: Did she do your makeup for the wedding, Will?
7: Experimented on.
2: Yeah.
6: Fabulous pictures.
7: I thought I looked very good, actually, but we went with a different look for the wedding, a more sort of...
4: No makeup.
7: Masculine.
2: Masculine.
6: Natural,
7: that's right.
6: Natural.
7: We decided on that one after much...
4: We had some experimentation.
7: Yeah.
2: So she did do... She did get her hands on you, so to speak.
7: Yes, yes. And I thoroughly recommend it to everybody.
2: I mean, she obviously did yours and the hair.
4: Yes.
2: And
7: very, very good.
4: Had lots of compliments.
2: Is this the future? Is this some sort of future thing you'd like to do professionally all the time?
6: Chloe.
2: God. Chloe. I need to call you Claire then. I need to call you Claire again, and that's your mum's name, isn't it? I was struggling there. Did you see me physically struggling there? Did you see the cogs going round?
7: We got there.
6: Yeah.
2: So many names and so little time. So I've known Julie Mosley since 2009. That's why I can remember her name, you see.
6: Yeah.
2: Will's quite an easy name to remember, isn't it, really?
7: I guess so, yeah.
2: Is it William, your real name?
7: Yes,
2: full name?
7: Yes. Yeah.
6: I can go by two names. Go by a normal name.
2: Don't make it worse for me. what's the music name, Chloe?
6: Chloe Grace.
2: Chloe Grace. Is that what it'll be on the retinue on the evening, Chloe Grace?
4: I never quite knew what to say.
6: I usually just go by Chloe, but usually online stuff is Chloe Grace.
4: Yeah,
6: my makeup stuff will be Chloe Grace.
2: Okay, but the Chloe Simpson is your name the mum gave you?
6: Yeah, I'm Chloe Grace Simpson.
7: So it's the middle name.
2: So Grace is your real middle name?
6: Yeah, Grace is actually in there. Yeah.
2: I should have written this down.
6: Too complicated.
2: It is! I mean, it's not actually Chloe. It's not a complicated name.
6: Well,
2: it's just
6: that
2: it's very
6: that.
2: Similar to your mum's name, and that's where I get confused.
6: Yeah, you say that, and then I've had quite a lot of people mess up my name.
2: Really? What? You can't say Chloe?
6: No, can't say Chloe.
2: Oh. Chloe isn't short for anything, is it? Because it sounds like a sort of name that's been abbreviated, but it's not.
6: It's
2: a proper full name.
6: It's Greek and French and that kind of thing. Like the designer, Chloe.
7: Yeah.
2: Oh, right.
4: Chloe Perfume.
6: Chloe Perfume.
2: Oh, right. Yeah, I see.
6: Yes.
2: So, Chloe, if you do Miss Mosley's hair...
6: Yes.
2: You can't obviously do your own.
6: Yes, I do.
2: Do you? Yeah, yeah.
6: Yes, I do.
2: But look at that. Let me just explain. You've got a centre party blonde bob.
6: Yeah.
2: Would that be the best way of describing it?
6: It changes a lot.
2: And you did that yourself?
6: I haven't cut it. No, I style it all myself, though.
2: Right.
6: So it's all
2: you just rubbed your hands
6: myself.
2: Through it, and it's just changed.
6: Yeah.
2: It was like a straight bob before. Now it's got sort of like... wavy bob now.
6: Yes.
2: That's
6: yes.
2: Like one wasp of the hand going through.
6: Yeah.
7: Skill.
2: Do it again. Let's see if it changes it again. Look at that. It's now gone more bouffant at the top.
6: Yeah.
2: And with your party, you sort of change sides from the right to the left. Could you do that with mine? Oh, damn it. So I'm not going to help. That's not going to work, is it? It's not going to work, that. That's amazing. So are you a master of disguise, then? You can walk around the street, put glasses on, change your hairstyle.
6: Yeah, I've had every colour, every style, everything. Yeah.
2: Have you changed... Because is blonde more blondy, browny more your natural colour?
6: This is my natural colour, but I've been every colour.
2: Have you been purple?
6: Yes. I've just been purple.
2: You've just been purple?
6: I've just been purple.
2: Because I was telling you about Libby, Libby Newbold, who runs a bookstall in the marketplace behind me. She's purple at the moment as well.
6: Yes, purple's great, but just it does not come out.
2: It even makes your face look different, though. Just that waft through your face, hair there. Because it was sort of like a straight blonde bob.
6: Yeah. I've got wavy hair naturally, though.
2: But it looks wavy now.
6: Yeah.
2: But this is fantastic. Oh, sorry, Miss Mosley, we're not talking about... she's folded her arms again. Did you notice? Why you're not talking about my hair? Mm. So what do you do with Miss Mosley's hair to make it... I mean, she's got sort of the centre-parted brown straight hair. Do you have to use straighteners?
4: Naturally straight? I will admit, I was at the hairdressers for a cut this morning, so it's probably a bit straight because they, you know, blow dry it, straighten.
2: Yes, of course.
4: But it is naturally pretty straight, really. Yeah.
2: Because most of the women you see walking around the street, women and girls walking around the street, if you say they've got with straight hair, you go, well, they've obviously used the straighteners on that. But you don't have to do that, do you?
4: No, mine's always been. I mean, I struggle to get. I like a bit of a curl, but.
2: So you're like the others. Everybody's straightening the hair these days. When you're trying to bouffant yourself.
4: Well, we curled it for the wedding. You curled it for the wedding.
6: Yes, curled it for the wedding.
4: Like waved it.
6: Yeah.
4: Curl wave.
6: Yeah.
4: Sort of thing.
2: Yeah. I think since Chloe's been sitting there early on, she looks completely different now than she did when she walked in. She is the master of disguise, or the mistress
4: of
2: disguise.
4: That's the power of hair and makeup.
2: You're right.
6: Honestly, it's the magic flip. You've just got to...
2: Whoop, there we go.
6: That's impressive. To flip it.
2: Well, can you film that for me?
7: Let me just put this cup down and I shall do that
2: so
7: right now.
2: So what we want you to do next, Chloe, is sit as you're sitting now, then do the... You're going for the modelling thing that we're on about before. Yeah, I think you've got the going on. You've got the modelling thing going on. Are you rolling, Will?
7: In a second, I'm just... Right, we're good.
2: He called you Miss Mosley then. She quite likes that, but, you know. Chloe, do the head down shake, shake it out, and come out with a different hairstyle.
6: Okay.
2: There we
6: go.
2: Like seven gods of Odin. It works. Look at that. Because even the parting's changed sides.
6: Yeah.
2: Yeah.
4: You could do that on a video where you...
2: Yeah.
6: Flip it everywhere.
2: Just flip it everywhere. And now it's got sort of a... Can you create a fringe?
6: Yeah.
2: We've gone very quiet, haven't we?
6: We've gone
2: a bit visual as well, but I'm trying to describe it as best as possible.
6: Yeah, it's just very floppy.
2: Yeah, very malleable. Hair.
6: Very.
2: Well, she has changed image twice since she's walked into the room.
4: It's magic. It's
2: definitely a different woman than when she came in at 2 o'clock. And now, at 3:30, she's changed her image, her hairstyle, three times.
6: Yeah. This always happened in the school and everything. Everybody'd always... I'd walk in with one haircut or like one makeup look and walk out with a completely different one.
2: It is truly... Well, I nearly said the devil's work, but it's not the devil's work. It is truly the devil's work. You should take up espionage. You'd be marvellous. They'd recognise you twice. We better pay some bills, haven't we, really? Because we've been sitting here talking about hair and makeup for so long. I forgot to press these buttons. I'll press one now, and then we'll be right back. Oh, well, we'll play that Delamitri song for your mum.
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1: And we're back. Miss Mosley's just handed me a script for the event, which is taking... Just tell me when it is again, Miss Mosley.
2: Tuesday the 20th of October, 7 p.m.
1: Where's it taking place?
2: At Fenton Ballroom, Fenton Town Hall. So
1: in the actual ballroom itself?
2: In the ballroom, yeah. The magical, historical ballroom.
1: And what we haven't mentioned yet is that I'm hosting the affair because you've asked me to host it.
2: Absolutely.
1: You were telling me where my... And I've got here, spoken intro. It's got my name on there. And spoken... You want me to introduce all the acts? And there was a little part of the script you sent me, well, a running order you sent me the other day. It had a line or two on, but you're doing that line now. You've relegated me down.
2: Yeah, because I'm a diva.
1: Because you're a diva. You're now doing that line. I'm not.
2: Well, what happened is at the band rehearsal, we had to jig some things around and had to cover some changeovers. So we thought if I was backstage saying that, it would...
1: sound more ethereal.
2: Yeah, it would be in keeping with the show.
1: Instead of me being a bit overly... butch at the front.
2: It's a different vibe.
1: Use your more feminine voice than more mine.
2: Yeah, it's because it's mid-show.
1: Instead of my camp voice.
2: Yeah, yeah. Well, but that's good at the start. But once you're in the world, as it were, of the moonlit world,
1: you don't want me coming
2: break
1: on.
2: That,
1: you don't want me coming on sounding like Bruce Forsyth.
2: No. We can do at the beginning.
1: You won't know who Bruce Forsyth was, will you, Clemmy?
3: Yeah, I do.
1: Oh, good.
3: Yeah.
1: Good work. Now we did the maths equation. We'll come back to this in a minute, Miss Mosley. Even though we've only got 25 minutes left, we have hardly talking about it at all. We'll set a maths equation.
4: Yeah.
3: Yes.
1: And we hoped your boyfriend might be able to answer it.
3: Yes.
1: And I think he has.
3: Yes, I think he's tried to send it in. Right, here we go.
1: Here we go. Do you remember the question?
4: No. I must confess, I just made something up and there's no real way of working out, so I'm amazed he's got an answer.
3: All the numbers we'll throw out, he's come up with an answer for it in 141 Great British Pounds and 67 pennies.
4: That sounds correct.
1: It was, yeah. It was basically how much would him and Connie make in a show, I think.
4: If they played together.
1: Yeah, and it was...
3: It was £141.67.
1: That is pretty good mathematics.
4: That's fantastic maths.
3: I don't quite know if Connie plays in it, but if she did, they'd make quite good money.
4: Well, she has to now because it said so in the maths.
1: Yes. Has Connie been part of your organisation or has she sort of on the periphery?
2: I think I have. No, I haven't met Connie.
3: No.
1: You haven't met Connie?
4: She's a mathematician.
3: You've met Beth. Kobe, Dottie,
2: last time
3: met Dan, yeah.
2: Yeah.
3: But no, not Connie, not yet.
2: Does Connie not...
4: Plays trombone. We've done this using maths.
2: Does Connie play any?
3: No, Dan's brother plays the trombone, but I don't think Connie... She may play a bit of the piano, I'm not 100% sure, but she's very, very talented. She's a very good artist.
2: Mm.
3: A very good artist, and she's very, very clever.
1: We're promoting this Connie woman, and none of us know who she is.
3: Sorry. Dan and Connie, fantastic people.
1: There you go. Now, we've got the running order for the programme here, which will be taking place on October the 20th, a week on Wednesday, I do believe, Miss Mosley.
2: Tuesday.
1: Good job you told me that. I thought it was Wednesday. No, you are right. It is Tuesday. And we've got Act 1, spoken intro by me. You run through what's happening after that.
2: So, we've got... I don't know how much I should give away.
1: Well,
2: I can say we've got Rising Stars opening the show.
1: And who are?
2: They're Birch's Head group for age 15 plus with additional needs. So
1: understood.
2: Yeah. They'll be... That's a piece that we've devised together, creative piece. It's one of the two, pieces that will be originally created by myself and the group and myself.
1: Got it.
2: So...
1: Are you on stage with them?
2: No, probably not. The idea really is that I'm backstage preparing for Act 2. There'll be a bit where I'll dip in.
1: A question I was going to ask is, are you the director of this thing?
2: I'm the director.
1: Yeah.
2: But I'm the elusive... Not the elusive, is that the right word? When you're not there the whole time.
1: Right. So you are performing, but you're also directing.
2: Yeah, so that's why I'm trying to, because if I've got to be on best form for Act 2, I've got to try and pace it and manage how much I'm doing for Act 1.
1: Got it.
2: Because we're there from the whole day doing the whole... You know what I mean?
1: Yes. And am I on... build me my own part up now. Am I on between each act?
2: Yeah, I think.
1: Just to say, this is...
2: Yeah, exactly. Yeah. And I think there's one part where I'm going to talk, I think. This, I think I might not have written here. There's a bit where I'm supposed to say a bit about Mad Gallagher, who's an artist who's been really supporting me
1: okay.
2: in the development of the show. And in fact,
1: Chloe, audio message, it says here.
2: Yeah, she's doing an audio message, but I'll this is one for the Facebook message. Oh, I shouldn't say Facebook.
1: It's all right. We were sort of having a business meeting on air.
2: Yeah,
1: you know?
2: Yeah. I mean,
5: this is the show.
2: This is real. You get this real.
1: This is real. This is like The Apprentice, isn't it?
2: Exactly, real life. So I basically there's a bit where you need, if possible, you pass me the your microphone, mm-hmm. and then I come on and do a speech about okay. Gallagher, and then back to you.
1: Is this the part where it says audio message then?
2: I don't know if it's there.
1: In Act One.
2: So we've got an audio message from Mad, and then Chloe is singing Mad's song.
3: Yeah.
1: Oh, yes, Chloe Grace Simpson, it says here. Souls on Fire.
2: Yeah, and that's in honour of her support.
1: Just trying to drop me glasses. Okay, now it's all falling together now. Yeah. So we continue on. We've got... it says Song to Be Continued by Chloe Grace Simpson and Will.
2: I wasn't sure.
1: Not to be continued, to be confirmed.
2: The title and what, yeah.
3: Oh, yes.
5: Your original song.
1: Have you got an original, Chloe? Self-penned?
5: I've heard it. It's fantastic.
3: It's a specially written song for a special person. Yes.
1: Right.
3: Yes.
1: Is he a mathematician?
3: He is indeed a mathematician. Yeah. He is indeed
1: okay.
3: written for a
1: fair
3: special
1: point.
3: Person.
1: Fair point, well made. Keep going, Miss Mosley. What have we got next?
2: I'm trying to say things but without saying the whole thing.
1: I know, that's why I don't want to keep saying it out myself, just in case you don't want it read out.
2: We've got, I've just shouted out to Inter Theatre, worked on a wonderful improvised piece that's almost a bit like more of a theatre-y kind of movement piece and storytelling. Okay. And then...
1: It says improvisation here, is that what it will be?
2: Well, we've been improvising it. It's heavily improvised in the process, if you know what I mean. So,
1: got it.
2: I mean, it might be, there probably will be an element of improvisation.
1: And who are Inter Theatre?
2: So Inter Theatre, CIC, are Steve Mitchell's, is the leader of the group in, my brain's gone, Hanley. I can't think. In Hanley, they rehearsed at Five Towns Theatre.
1: Right.
2: So again, that's a group of mixed abilities, so may have... disabilities or may not, sort of thing, mixtured.
1: Understood. And then the Moonstar Collective, who are they?
2: So the Moonstar Collective is a group of some of my students from Amadeus, some private students, some of the members from the Inter Theatre, so we're kind of mixing and matching again, and they're gonna. Yeah, I won't reveal that song.
1: Okay.
2: That's one for the night. But yeah, so they're going to come together and...
1: And then it says, closing words me. This is Act One.
2: Yeah.
1: So I close the first act down.
2: Tell them where the refreshments are. Oh. I'll tell you where the refreshments are.
1: Yeah, I can show them where to point.
2: Yeah.
1: And then I introduce Act Two, and then... Are you on in Act Two, then?
2: So Act Two is the Julia Mosley...
1: It's the crux of the matter, isn't it?
2: So we debut in, well, several... new songs.
1: Mm-hmm.
2: Brand new lineup with the band, with the members of the Thunderhammer.
1: Mm-hmm.
2: And planned several costume changes, which I've named the outfits, but to be discussed with wardrobe and hair and makeup team.
1: So have you got anything to do with wardrobe, Chloe, or is that another department?
2: It's kind of got to work
3: it's
2: in
3: kind
2: tandem
3: of all
2: because
3: mixed,
2: they all affect each other. Yeah, exactly. Because you can't really have like a neon makeup and then have a
3: black dress.
2: Yes. Well, yeah. You could actually, you but could. If you know, unless you were going for that.
3: Yeah.
1: I know what you mean.
5: There's a whole visual team of this.
2: A visual team, yeah.
1: Yeah. Okay. So, how many people have you got working for you on this affair?
2: So, including
5: most of Stoke. I think.
2: Most of Stoke, I'd say.
1: Right. Yeah.
2: So this probably is like 50 people.
5: Yeah.
1: Good grief.
2: Yeah.
1: As I said before, this is a big project. I mean. Is it something is every single bit of this your own creation?
2: It's directed by me, yeah.
1: But, you know, you...
2: All the songs.
5: Vision.
2: My vision.
1: Your vision, yeah, that's
2: the right my way. Songs. There's some covers in. There's a couple of special
5: no,
2: covers.
5: No, but you've...
2: Yeah, I've curated the show as it was.
1: Yeah, if you weren't there, it wouldn't exist.
2: No.
1: If you weren't here right now, it wouldn't exist. So where did the original idea come from?
2: So... I mean, inspired a lot by, in terms of the community art development side, that's inspired a lot by
5: By me?
2: Yeah.
5: Oh, okay.
2: With Medulla.
5: Right. Yes,
2: you
5: that
2: know,
5: makes sense.
2: Because
5: makes
2: basically, sense. So Will does, you know, the New Vic Theatre show we mentioned.
1: Yeah.
2: So he'll be working with several schools and international artists and up-and-coming artists to make a show that's like, you know, it just makes you, gives people a chance to be with maybe artists they might not usually be able to reach, and then gives artists who are established a chance to kind of pass things on, and
1: yeah, I see.
2: And just that kind of community feel. And that, I was just absolutely amazed. That's how we got together. I came to the show.
1: Is that how it happened?
2: And then I was like, I think I need to marry this man.
1: But this is a question I've got written in my list of questions, which I haven't answered. It's how you actually came together. And that's it. You've answered it.
2: Yes.
1: Yeah.
2: That's a big on that side. And also Liv Christine, who's a well-known artist in the Gothic symphonic pioneer. She's been a mentor to me,
1: right.
2: And yeah, wonderful lady. And she works with special educational needs groups, and so I was very inspired by her ability to mix doing that with her big shows. With her band, you know, her
1: yeah.
2: original music. I mean, as far as I know, she doesn't integrate them in the same performance exactly, but I thought I'd take a bit of inspiration from that, and with some of my work that I've been doing over the years as a vocal coach, and just feeling like I have, just being able to reach people, you know, neurodiverse people, in a way, I think, where the artistic thinking can kind of reach them in a way that helps them develop their potential, so I've kind of wanted to just take that further.
1: Right, and so you all got this from working alongside this chap here.
2: Well,
1: is he the catalyst that sparked the revolution?
2: Is it? No, I think it's like problem is well, not problem, but you were saying the way that I was already doing a lot of the things.
5: Yeah, I think I first saw you. I mean, you were playing in Newcastle, and you were giving chances to your students all the time. That's a good spirit.
1: So when you were doing your regular gigs, you were having people like Chloe on as guests.
2: Yeah, so sort of already doing that on a small without a fully organised. You know, obviously, see, Will do it in a way that's very sort of organised, and it's like and bigger. You know, on a bigger scale, basically.
1: So from some those like humble beginnings where you would be doing your regular show, and were you in the group back when she was doing regular shows?
5: No. This is the first time I'm allowed in the group, right? I auditioned, I've passed. And as long as I cover my face, because I'm far too silly for this series.
2: No.
1: Far too good looking.
5: Far too good looking. Far too happy. Martin did say
2: why.
5: That.
2: No, he didn't. We've got these feather like a phoenix mask things.
1: Have you got to wear one of them?
5: I've got to wear one of them. It does look very striking.
1: Oh, yeah.
2: You're talking about kids and things and ghosts.
5: Yes, it's very theatrical.
2: Quite, yeah.
1: Fantastic.
2: Inspired by that kind of vision.
1: And so from those humble beginnings with people like Chloe Guesting, you've sort of like built up and thought, well, we'll do this, we'll do that, we could do this, we could do that.
2: Basically, yeah.
1: And this is where we find ourselves now.
2: Right, yeah.
1: This
5: is your first outpouring of it.
1: Would you do it again if it's success? Would you do it again, or would you?
2: I wouldn't do the same thing.
1: We'd do a different one.
2: Where can we develop it and do it, you know?
1: Do an annual event or something like that?
2: Yeah, something like that. Well, that's what Medulla does, isn't it?
5: That's right.
1: Who's Medulla?
2: So that's...
5: I formed that way, way back. Because I'd done stuff in Africa, there's a lot of African percussion, and a lot of kids I knew at the time, they'd give up music by the time they were in high school. It's like, well, why? Oh, if you've not had a go on a violin or something, by the time you're high school, you forget music.
1: Yes.
5: But I was like, these drums, easy to get into, can do GCSEs, so we just took it round to the schools, get lots of kids doing music, and then from there, it's like, there's so many people playing music. How can we get them performing? I've got international touring artists. Can we do a show together? So they could open up at whatever level people are at. They've still got something to say. They still can take part in a great show. So
1: I mean, she's very enthusiastic about this sort of stuff. It seems to be ingrained within you, I suppose.
5: Pretty much. I mean, there's always doing shows, and then there's like really being able to touch people on a different level.
1: I can't think of the right way to phrase this. You get more from doing that, say, than just playing in your own group, say.
5: I get as much from that.
1: Because
5: that's one of the things, especially as crowds get bigger.
1: Yeah.
5: You don't get that interaction and that.
1: No. Agreed.
5: So this is a good way to sort of take it back. But as we were saying Julie was doing all that already.
1: Yeah.
5: Just like you say, bringing the students to the shows. So this was a natural progression.
1: Well, a natural progression, yeah.
5: Yeah. And these are groups you like, and she's worked with them to develop material that works for them. So it's really exciting. And I've dropped the phone again.
1: He's dropped the phone. That's
5: my excitement.
1: I think we've got our trick in.
5: Hopefully this phone will still work by the time we're finished.
2: Also, the other thing we should mention is the idea is that the second half is our debut for...
5: Your debut for your...
2: like a tour, you see. So that's where it would be purely the Julia Moseley.
1: Right. There's some new songs in there. Is there a new LP or...
2: The new EP coming out, and then... I don't know what to say exactly, because... So then we're in talks with people about...
1: In talks, I like that.
2: national and beyond tour situations.
1: Right. So I always said 10 or even 15 years ago, you should be bigger than you actually are. But are we actually reaching that crescendo now?
2: Well, that's what I'm going for.
1: Yeah, yeah. Because you once said to me, when you were in your sort of pomp rock act...
2: Oh, yeah.
1: Where you made an LP.
2: Oh, yeah.
1: Yeah, which I put some money into funding it. I think that's where I got my Regal T-shirt from.
2: Yes, it was, yeah.
5: That's how I got mine.
2: Love
1: Is that you got yours?
5: It's the same, yeah.
1: Yeah, and... But was that really, the rock sort of thing, really wasn't an avenue you were particularly happy with? Am I right with that?
2: I think... No, the thing is, a lot of what we're doing now is it's rock, but it's treated in a certain...
1: Yes.
2: I've got more...
1: control?
2: Control over, creative control, I guess, and...
1: So where you... if all the different things you've done, and you've had different partners and different people you've played with from Amy Condrey onwards, is this the best... I know you're obliged to say this is the best it's ever been, but is there a part of your long and varied career over the last 15 years or so that you think, that was very good? That was a pinnacle.
2: There's been moments where I think it's very good, but to me, this is the zenith. But I also think as well, it's funny because I was listening back on some older stuff, and at the time, it's very easy to think, oh no, you can see the flaws in what you're doing at the present moment. And then looking back, it's like, oh no, actually, that was just because I was looking at it very detailed.
1: Mm-hmm.
2: If you know what I mean, it's some of the things you're working on at present can... You are aware of where it needs to... But if you step back, I think...
5: It's called going mad in the studio, isn't
2: it? Going mad in the studio, yeah. Going mad, that's what apparently the phrase is. But, yeah, because my... I was listening back to some of my Once in a Blue Moon EP, and at the time, I went a bit mad in the studio, but looking... That was one of the songs from there is what Mad Gallagher International Artist, she'd chosen

0: Currently, I'm working with Matt Cook at Synchronise Music Group.
1: Right.
0: So I do like to try, you know, different setups and, but yeah, everybody's really.
1: And the EP will be available at the usual streaming services.
0: Well, yeah, when we've, I think. Because of the act that we hope we, you know, it might be a bit more of a CD thing going on because of nature of the, what do we call it, headline act that we.
1: Right. It was cryptic, but I think I get the general idea.
0: Yeah, but there'll be downloads as well.
2: Those audiences are more inclined to buy CDs.
0: There may be audiences more.
1: Well, that's very true.
2: Yeah, yeah.
1: It is easier. I'm part of that audience that would buy the CD.
0: Yeah, so. That's a clue, there you go.
1: And then you can also, you know, you can rip it and you can stick it on a system like this. Yeah. It's all done. See? And done.
2: Yeah.
1: And that's how it works. Now, time running short. We haven't even played Kiss This Thing Goodbye yet, Chloe. I do believe your mum probably will be walking through the door any moment.
3: Probably, yeah.
1: Yeah. So, Miss Mosley, give us the full rundown and SP... starting for us, of the event that takes place a week tomorrow. So it's all ingrained in the mind.
0: Okay. Tuesday, the 20th of October, Moonstar, Beauty in the Dark, at the Fenton Ballroom, the magical and historic ballroom at Fenton Town Hall. 7 p.m. start, must get your tickets in advance at juliamosley.co.uk/live. It's going to be epic, magical, moonlit, wonderful evening.
1: And how long's the duration?
0: Ooh, it's going to be. I'm currently in the.
1: In negotiation stage.
0: Yeah, it's going to be like.
1: 4 hours?
0: No, it's going to be like probably 2 hours.
1: 2 hours with an interval.
0: With an interval.
1: Where we can all get some nice snacks.
0: Yes.
1: And then your premiere of your new EP and other tunes in the second half.
0: Exactly.
1: Sounds like a plan to me. We'll play this. We'll be back for the final goodbye. And when Chloe's mum walks through the door in a few moments' time, after this.
4: One, two, three.

0: Delamitri and Kiss This Thing Goodbye, which was the one that Chloe's mum requested that we didn't play earlier on from 1988. And she's just walked in. I told you she would. I'd tell you she'd just walk in. You right, Claire?
1: Hi.
0: Yeah, great. And your dad's over. I've forgotten your dad's name.
2: Paul.
0: Oh, same as mine. How the hell did I forget that? Oh, dear. Well, I've been having trouble with Chloe's now. I keep calling her Claire. Yeah, it's a problem.
1: I've had many names on the show. Yeah.
0: Give us another hairdo. Different hairdo. Here we go. Look at that proper bouffant there. Look at that. She's changed appearance three times since we've been sitting in that chair. Not even this close to the same woman that walked in earlier on. Will's there. Will, it's good to see you again. Well, not see you again. It's the first time we've ever met.
3: Yeah, it's been brilliant.
0: We've done all right. And Miss Mosley, first time since 2015. But yeah, I'll be hosting the... Tell us what it's called again before we finally disappear.
4: Moonstar Beauty in the Dark.
0: On October the 20th, a week tomorrow, at the Fenton Ballroom. Yeah. Hosted by me.
4: Absolutely.
0: Well, there's always a downside to everything, isn't there? There's always a downside to everything. That has been the Julia Mosley Entourage this afternoon. This programme returns at 2 o'clock tomorrow. It may be a little bit different tomorrow, but we'll see how it pans out. We'll be back then.
5: Minister Andy Burnham says the UK would back an energy ceasefire between Russia and Ukraine. Frankie Hairstein has more.
6: The comments come after Donald Trump claimed a ceasefire had been agreed. The US president earlier posted on social media that the two countries had agreed to immediately halt attacks on each other's energy infrastructure. Ukrainian President Volodymyr Zelensky says he was unaware of the development, but that it was good news. Meanwhile, Moscow has not yet commented. Burnham says the UK strongly supports President Trump's call today.
5: Another missiles hit a Riyadh airport a day after another strike on the terminal the day before killed 13 people. Yemen's Houthi rebels are claiming responsibility for the attacks. It's the deadliest in the nation since the Iran war broke out, with the US President Donald Trump reportedly considering whether to take the fight to the Houthis too. Russell Brand's been in court today for the beginning of his trial over allegations of rape and sexual assault. The 51-year-old who denies the charges is accused of various assaults against six women spanning 10 years from 1999 to 2009. The trial could last up to 10 weeks. Yorkshire Wildlife Park says it will remain shut today as investigations continue into the death of a man who entered the tiger enclosure. It had been expecting to stay open, whilst they've also said that the tiger involved is safe and well and will not be euthanised. The UK is said to be in the best position to take on the lead in the AI safety rules. Microsoft Chief Brad Smith pointed to the work of Britain's AI Security Institute as evidence of the UK's expertise in the area. It assesses potential risks and test systems. It's after the US reversed a ban on UK access to the latest models for testing. And HMV has revealed plans to close its flagship Oxford Street store just 3 years after reopening the site. They've blamed a doubling in rent demands. The entertainment chain says it would leave the shop in March next year in a move impacting just over 50 staff. That's the latest from Radio News Hub. I'm Georgia Lee.
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0: gales are possible in North Scotland this evening, staying cloudy with drizzly outbreaks across the south and east. A spell of heavy rain moves into the north, lows of 11 degrees Celsius.
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0: second missile has hit Riyadh airport a day after another strike on the terminal killed 13 people. Yemen's Houthi rebels are claiming responsibility for the attacks. US President Donald Trump is reportedly considering whether to take the fight to the Houthis too. Lynette Narsbacher is a war historian, former British Army intelligence officer.
1: The Americans agreed with the Houthis that as long as the Houthis didn't sink American or Israeli ships, the Americans wouldn't get involved. America has left their long-time Saudi partners twisting in the breeze.
0: The Prime Minister has told MPs he will seek a closer relationship with the EU. It comes from a Commons address today where he insisted the status quo is not good enough for Britain. It was also revealed that the UK-EU summit will be held on the 20th of November in Brussels. And a health and safety investigation has been launched into the death of a man who was killed by a tiger at Yorkshire Wildlife Park. That's the latest from Radio News Hub. I'm Georgia Lee.
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0: cloudy with drizzly outbreaks across the south and east this evening. Gales possible in North Scotland and heavy rain moves into the north and west. Lows of 11 degrees Celsius.
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0: The Prime Minister has told MPs he'll seek a closer relationship with the EU.
1: Together, these deals will add the equivalent of over £10 billion per year to the UK economy by 2040, with the potential to add significantly more. We should not turn our backs on this opportunity, Mr. Speaker.
0: It comes from a Commons address today where he insisted the status quo is not good enough for Britain. A second missile hit a Riyadh airport a day after another strike on the terminal the day before killed 13 people. Yemen's Houthi rebels are claiming responsibility for the attacks. It's the deadliest in the nation since the Iran war broke out, with US President Donald Trump reportedly considering whether to take the fight to the Houthis too. And a health and safety investigation has been launched into the death of a man who was killed by a tiger at Yorkshire Wildlife Park. That comes from the City of Doncaster Council, who are the licensing authority. That's the latest from Radio News Hub. I'm Georgia Lee.
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0: possible gales in North Scotland this evening, staying cold with drizzly outbreaks across the south and east, heavy rain into the north and west, lows of 11 degrees Celsius.
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0: Prime Minister has told MPs he will seek a closer relationship with the EU.
1: Together, these deals will add the equivalent of over £10 billion per year to the UK economy by 2040, with the potential to add significantly more. We should not turn our backs on this opportunity, Mr. Speaker.
0: It comes from a Commons address today where he insisted the status quo is not good enough for Britain. A health and safety investigation has been launched into the death of a man who was killed by a tiger at Yorkshire Wildlife Park. That comes from the City of Doncaster Council, who are the licensing authority. The park had been expected to open again today but has remained shut. And former England striker Andy Carroll has thanked the public for their support after revealing he was sexually assaulted by a man. Speaking to Football Uncensored, the 37-year-old says, "I've been beating myself up about it, and as soon as I said it, the support that I've received has been massive." That's the latest from Radio News Hub. I'm Georgia Lee.
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0: possible gales in North Scotland this evening, staying cold with drizzly outbreaks across the south and east, heavy rain into the north and west, lows of 11 degrees Celsius.
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earth turns slowly. It's hard to say that I'd rather stay awake when I'm asleep, because my dreams are bursting at the seams.

0: Sides of this House will get behind the government's efforts to land a positive outcome. It is a chance to cut costs and bureaucracy for sectors like farming.
1: It comes from a Commons address today where he insisted the status quo is not good enough for Britain. A public inquiry will examine the deaths of two men who were killed during a terror attack at Manchester's Heaton Park synagogue in October last year. That's from the Home Secretary Shabana Mahmood, who says this will ensure that all evidence can be heard, including any sensitive national security material that could not otherwise be fully heard in the coroner's court. And a health and safety investigation has been launched into the death of a man who was killed by a tiger at Yorkshire Wildlife Park. That comes from the City of Doncaster Council, who are the licensing authority. That's the latest from Radio News Hub. I'm Georgia Lee.
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0: possible gales in North Scotland this evening, staying cold with drizzly outbreaks across the south and east, heavy rain into the north and west, lows of 11 degrees Celsius.
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Yeah, David Bowie there with Rebel Rebel from his 1974 album Diamond Dogs. It was Bowie's first hit to not feature his longtime guitarist Mick Ronson, with Bowie himself playing the lead guitar riff, helped along there by Alan Parker. And in a way, it kind of marked his farewell to glam as the final glam rock anthem, with a slight blues rock style in the opening riff, reminiscent of that of the Rolling Stones. And just before that, we had Billy Idol from 1982 with White Wedding. Got a little bit of Pink Floyd now. It's a fairly long track, as always. Not as long as some of them. This is Comfortably Numb.

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1: 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And Tim's been WhatsApping and he said that was one of his fave bands and saw them back in 94. Wasn't even alive back then. Oh dear. 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

This is Tom Petty and the Heartbreakers with Mary Jane's Last Dance. I have had a comment about picking some long tracks, and am I trying to nap in between? Definitely not, but I was tired when I put the playlist together, so maybe it was like subconsciously hoping for a nap, because this next one's 4 minutes and 23, so...

Africa by Toto was on their fourth studio album that was released in 1982, the melody of which took only 10 minutes to write and the lyrics 6 months, written by keyboardist David Paich and the drummer Jeff Porcaro. The song very nearly didn't make the cut, with the rest of the band believing that it didn't fit their style. And it's a good job they kept it, really, as it's one of their biggest hits. Fizz Finn featured in lots of pop culture shows over the years, including Scrubs and Stranger Things. And it's also part of a 2019 Namib Desert art installation that plays the song on a loop via solar panel. And as much as I love the song, I think I may get annoyed after so long of listening to that on repeat. And probably so do the workers that get a bit fed up of it. This is old-time rock and roll, Bob Seger and Silver Bullet Band.

Yeah, Bob Seger and the Silver Bullet Band. We're going back to 1970s now. This is Freak with All Right Now, and I think it's probably their one of their most well-known songs. Released on their third album, Fire and Water, and reached number 2 on the UK charts. And considering the song was written by bassist Andy Fraser and singer Paul Rodgers after a gig at a college in Durham that not many people attended, I say they hit the jackpot with this one. Seeing as though it was only written in minutes, as the band has said before now. This is All Right Now.

0: And if you didn't guess the title of that song, it was Thunderstruck by AC/DC from 1990. And it started out as Angus Young's Finger Stretching Warm Up. It's one of their most played songs ever, I'd say. With 4 hours, the band recorded all instruments for the track, and it's AC/DC's first song to be digitally mastered. The final mix of the songs features a subtle thunderstorm recording from Severe Storm Over Melbourne. Don't actually know who recorded the storm, but that's all I know.
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0: Yeah, a bit more recent one, sort of. 2001 with Nickelback and How You Remind Me. And the next song is The Who with Pinball Wizard. From 1969, written by Pete Townsend. About a music critic, it reached number 4 on the UK charts. It includes famous guitar opening inspired by Baroque composer Henry Purcell's song Sympathy Upon a Note. Despite the song's success, Townsend has claimed it's his most clumsy piece of writing he's ever done. And in the film adaptation of Tommy, Elton John played the Pinball Wizard. And then after that, I'm going to leave you with the band Wizard with Ballpark Incident. And I'm going to say goodbye because I've got a baby that is getting a little bit antsy and I think he wants to go to bed, which makes a change, really. So I'm going to take the opportunity while I can. This is The Who.
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6: Prime Minister has told MPs he will seek a closer relationship with the EU.
7: Together, these deals will add the equivalent of over £10 billion per year to the UK economy by 2040, with the potential to add significantly more. We should not turn our backs on this opportunity.
6: It comes from a Commons address today where he insisted the status quo is not good enough for Britain. A public inquiry will examine the deaths of two men who were killed during a terror attack at Manchester's Heaton Park Synagogue in October last year. That's from the Home Secretary Shabana Mahmood, who says this will ensure that all evidence can be heard, including any sensitive national security material that could not otherwise

0: be fully heard in the coroner's court. And Strictly Come Dancing contestant Delta Goodrum said she is gutted that she'll miss next week's show after suffering a rib injury. Strictly have given her and partner Kai Widdrington a pass to the next round. That's the latest from Radio News Hub. I'm Georgia Lee.
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0: Heavy rain across England and Wales on Tuesday, turning drier and brighter in the afternoon. Heavy showers will move into the north. Highs of 21 degrees Celsius.
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This is the Arts and Ideas Show on Leek Radio. I'm Ellen Wilson, and I'm here tonight on my own. I have no one to interview, so you're going to hear my two cents, I suppose, and some nice music. I've been thinking a great deal about pessimism still, and I have had the opportunity to speak again to Quentin S. Crisp off the air, author of various short stories and novels and the Immaterialist Manifesto that he put together as a way of philosophically addressing the problem of the spiritual hollowing out that seems to happen, that goes hand in hand with a physicalist view of the universe. And he did mention in our conversation last month that he had written a novel. It's not a new novel. It's been around for ages, actually. So this is not a review of something hot off the presses. But he did tell me that perhaps I might prefer not to read it, which is always quite a good way to get me to read something. In fact, when someone recommends a book to me or lends a book to me, I always feel an uncomfortable pressure. But when someone tells me I should probably avoid a book that they've written, how can I resist? I'd like to talk a little bit about the novel today as a way of framing some of the music that we didn't get to play last month around the topic of pessimism and the possibility of a gender difference that might change the way in which we experience deep sadness and a pessimistic worldview. I'd like to begin by reading part of a rejection letter from a publisher who wished to remain anonymous. This was after Quentin S. Crisp had submitted the manuscript for Remember, You're a One Ball. "You write like a dream, Quentin. The novel is so well-paced, but the subject matter is so challenging, so unremittingly inhuman, cruel, and full of hatred, that it is unbearable. All the reviews I've glanced through seem to make a point of saying that the story is not pleasant to read. When Quentin spoke to me for the previous edition of this programme last month, he mentioned the hard-to-swallow sexism and cruelty evinced by the protagonist narrator, Ramsay Blake. But this isn't merely a book for men. It's not an opportunistic indulgence in gratuitous grim chauvinism. And I disagree with that publisher. The unremitting grimness hides a striking and vital clue to where we might be going wrong in a culture that's intent on positive thinking. The protagonist, Ramsay Blake, reveals to us an anatomy of pessimism and misanthropy, the poison of an abusive childhood, and the bliss of moral amnesia. Damningly for the reader, Remember You're a Womble seems to follow the finger-pointing tradition of Ursula Le Guin's Walkers Away from Emmaus and Shirley Jackson's Lottery, telling us that we love to make scapegoats to serve a kind of sacrificial function. Crisp goes a little further in his clear implication that we all create the monsters that make scapegoating look like a kind of justice or moral order. More subtly dark, I feel, is the way sacrifice does not merely maintain a crude kind of societal order or serve some mysterious superstitious function. Ramsay, the protagonist, seems ostensibly to have been personally healed in the aftermath of the novel's brutal climax. In George Orwell's 1984, the hero breaks under torture and abandons his principles and dies. In Remember You're a One Ball, Ramsay thrives and ostensibly steps into a happier existence once he abandons his belief in complexity and his sympathy with those problem people we scapegoat. In this contrast between thinking Ramsay and unthinking Ramsay, the ill Ramsay and the healed Ramsay, we are reminded that a bitter outlook is an honest reaction to cruelty, and that sometimes resentment, brokenness, and hatred carry a kind of sacred value, next to denial, forgetting, and an easy, untroubled mind. And before I came in today, looking at the copy of Remember You're a Womble that Quentin very kindly lent to me, I've actually wrapped it in a scarf because it's a limited run of 100 editions, and I didn't want to take it into a house with my three-year-old daughter in it and lots of biros. So I'm just carefully unwrapping it for you now, dear listener. And I'd like to read you the prologue
because coming back to it today as the book fell open, I realised how much it confirmed a lot of my feelings when I'd finished the book. No one can tell you about your soul. However persuasive the voice of another might be, is there not something in the soul that ultimately resists any attempt to impose authority from outside? But then, it seems that somehow all kinds of voices manage to get inside, and all that is needed to control you is for someone to persuade you that one of those voices inside is truly your own. This seems like a good time to play some music. Lingua Ignota, a.k.a. Kristen Hayter, is perhaps the missing musical link between Remember You're a Womball and the discussion from last month's Arts and Ideas show on the subject of gendered experiences of pessimism. Hayter critiques ideas around surviving abuse and what she terms civilised femininity. I have quoted Hayter before on this show. She said, "Most things I read about surviving espouse socially acceptable self-care. There's so many layers to survivorhood. There's rage and despair. And we don't really talk about that." As with Ramsay Blake, for Hayter, rage, despair, hatred, and clear-headed condemnation represent vital, truthful responses to evil. And painful truths absolutely must be held in awareness if the process of healing is going to restore you to full personhood. And if these states of awareness are temporary, if we are eaten in the end by therapeutic forgetting, thank God we can capture them for all time in art.

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It is I am the one. 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I have to be. I don't care. 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

0: That was Lingua Ignota from the album Sinner Get Ready. I Who Bend the Tall Grasses and Pennsylvania Furnace were the tracks. And those, I downloaded those from Bandcamp. I really recommend the album.
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1: You can order copies of Remember You're a One Ball online from Snuggly Books. And Quentin S. Crisp's new book is due out in December, The Hermitage, and that will be published by Verdurin. If you cast your minds back to last month's discussion, if you were listening, on pessimism and gender, we talked about the subgenre of depressive suicidal black metal. And this is what Nina Power had to say about it.
2: So when I was researching the book on men, this is something that came up, and someone asked me to write for a kind of music collection, and I'm kind of fascinated by this genre. So it's a very, very male genre. Like, often the songs are about the darkest things imaginable, living without sun, and kind of addiction and self-harm and so on. But somewhat paradoxically, the music itself is often very melodic and not minimal. It's actually quite kind of excessive and even euphoric, and I was very interested in this kind of fine line between, I suppose, the moment before death, or the kind of very dark suicidal mood, and this kind of last creative emergence that might come from that particular state of being. I did a lot of work on male suicide for the book, which is obviously one of the leading causes of death of men under 50, and something that I'm very preoccupied with as a concern, and trying to, I think we all need to understand what is going on there. Is this about an absence of a role? Is it about a kind of feeling of indifference of the universe, a lack of place, a lack of meaning? You know, we're also familiar, I think, with the incel phenomenon and the idea of sexual selection being particularly cruel for some men, and that without that kind of belonging to the world of women, the world of family, the world of meaning, that there is this kind of apathetic and depressive state that some men might enter into. And I suppose the interesting question is whether this is a different kind of depression than the depression that women might suffer, let's say, right? So is depression sexed in that way, right? Is there a difference between a kind of male and female feeling of cosmic alienation? Some people have suggested that men feel this differently than women, even if women feel very cut off from meaning, they are nevertheless somehow fundamentally more rooted in the world, perhaps through nature, perhaps through being more agreeable on the whole, and that there is something particularly male about the way in which I think it's definitely expressed in depressive suicidal black metal, which is actually like quite joyful to listen to, paradoxically.

You heard My Useless Life and I Should Never Have Been Born. And then you heard Licky Lee's Sadness is a Blessing. And I paired the two because of a melodic similarity and perhaps a thematic similarity as well, although it's interesting that given some of the comments from people quoted in Nina Power's article on depressive suicidal black metal and the idea that men are especially alienated and they experience a stronger, deeper and more catastrophic form of alienation than women, it's very interesting to hear the frivolity and the comparative frivolity of Licky Lee's ode to sadness. But I do think when Nina mentioned that there is this moment of an almost joyful creative release at the very, very edge of existence, I can't help but feel that there might be some kind of connection between that and the revelry of Licky Lee in her sadness. I don't know if Licky Lee's song can be taken as representative of a kind of specifically feminine unhappiness, though. It's about luxuriant, voluptuous sadness, which I suspect has as much to do with youth and temperament as gender. Although perhaps there are young women who've experienced a sense of performing sadness for some theoretical observer. And the thrills that might attend this gilded cinematic loneliness as the cosmos looks on with the swooning compassion it reserves only for the beautiful girl. Of course, the cosmos knows us inside and out, and this preference for beauty is a distortion, owing to the role allotted to young women in a sexually dimorphic world. As John Berger explains in his Ways of Seeing, men watch women, and women watch men watching women, and we all watch the gorgeous young nymph unhygienically flicking her hair about in a restaurant in the music video for Sadness is a Blessing. It's a great song. I'm still not convinced by the rather questionable notion that it's sexual desirability that holds the majority of women back from despair, though.

0: That was Pity Party by Magda Verskan. And please, if anyone speaks Swedish, please write in and tell me how badly I'm pronouncing these names. My youngest likes that song for dancing to. The lyric, when all the life and love turned into ashes, nothing really matters no more. It's a wail, it's a whinge, it's a little melodrama, a knowing pity party. Not a million miles from Licky's joyful pearl of sadness. Swedes seem to know a little about revelry and pain. The final two tracks I'm going to share with you today are about romantic disappointment. The song The Prize by Gravenhurst is a particularly bleak song about disillusionment in love itself, which will be followed by the extended version of Gloria Ann Taylor's Love is a Hurtin' Thing, which is a rather more simplistic wail against a relationship that's ended. I do think it's interesting with the authorship of songs, those that are written to be sung by anyone and those that come from a very personal space. And I do wonder if perhaps no one would write anything as bleak as The Prize to be sung by somebody else. But I'm thinking out loud. I'm not sure about that. In any case, I give you Gravenhurst The Prize. And Gloria Ann Taylor, Love is a Hurting Thing. And that's good night from me.
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0: The Prime Minister has told MPs he will seek a closer relationship with the EU.
1: All sides of this House will get behind the government's efforts to land a positive outcome. It is a chance to cut costs and bureaucracy for sectors like farming.
0: It comes from a Commons address today where he insisted the status quo is not good enough for Britain. A public inquiry will examine the deaths of two men who were killed during a terror attack at Manchester's Heaton Park synagogue in October last year. That's from the Home Secretary Shabana Mahmood, who says this will ensure that all evidence can be heard, including any sensitive national security material that could not otherwise be heard in the coroner's court. And Strictly Come Dancing contestant Delta Goodrem says she's gutted that she'll miss next week's show after suffering a rib injury. Strictly have given her and partner Kai Widdrington a pass to the next round. That's the latest from Radio News Hub. I'm Georgia Lee.
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0: Heavy rain across England and Wales on Tuesday, turning drier and brighter in the afternoon. Heavy showers will move into the north. Highs of 21 degrees Celsius.
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When I walk on by, girls be looking like Debbie Fly. I pimp to the beat, walking down the street and my new the freak, yeah. This is how I roll, animal print pants out control. It's Red Food with the

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0: Prime Minister has told MPs he will seek a closer relationship with the EU.
1: Together, these deals will add the equivalent of over £10 billion per year to the UK economy by 2040, with the potential to add significantly more. We should not turn our backs on this opportunity, Mr. Speaker.
0: It comes from a Commons address today where he insisted the status quo is not good enough for Britain. A public inquiry will examine the deaths of two men who were killed during a terror attack at Manchester's Heaton Park synagogue in October last year. That's from the Home Secretary Shabana Mahmood, who says this will ensure that all evidence can be heard, including any sensitive national security material that could not otherwise be fully heard in the coroner's court. And former England striker Andy Carroll has thanked the public for their support after revealing he was sexually assaulted by a man. The footballer revealed in his autobiography, Owning It, that the incident happened at his house when he was sleeping. That's the latest from Radio News Hub. I'm Georgia Lee.
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0: Heavy rain across England and Wales on Tuesday, turning drier and brighter in the afternoon. Heavy showers will move into the north. Highs of 21 degrees Celsius.
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0: Prime Minister has told MPs he will seek a closer relationship with the EU.
1: All sides of this House will get behind the government's efforts to land a positive outcome. It is a chance to cut costs and bureaucracy.
0: It comes from a Commons address today where he insisted the status quo is not good enough for Britain. A public inquiry will examine the deaths of two men who were killed during a terror attack at Manchester's Heaton Park synagogue in October last year. That's from the Home Secretary Shabana Mahmood, who says this will ensure that all evidence can be heard, including any sensitive national security material that could not otherwise be fully heard in the coroner's court. And Strictly Come Dancing contestant Delta Goodrum says she is gutted that she'll miss next week's show after suffering a rib injury. Goodrum and partner Kai Widdrington have been given a pass to the next round. That's the latest from Radio News Hub. I'm Georgia Lee.
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0: Heavy rain across England and Wales on Tuesday, turning drier and brighter in the afternoon. Heavy showers will move into the north. Highs of 21 degrees Celsius.
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0: Tommy Badenoch's criticised Andy Burnham's interest in building a closer relationship with the European Union.
1: It's not just that the EU are tough negotiators. He has already revealed his entire negotiating hand. He has just blurted out everything he wants in this statement. As a former Trade Secretary, this is not how you conduct negotiations.
0: The Conservative leader spoke in the Commons, where the Prime Minister insisted the status quo isn't good enough for Britain. Next week, the King, Queen and Prince of Wales are due to visit the Welsh village of Aberfan on the 60th anniversary of the disaster there that killed 144 people. An inquest will be held into the death of the murdered schoolboy Harvey Wilgoose after a coroner reversed an earlier decision not to resume her investigation. No date has yet been confirmed. And Coventry picked up their first home victory in the Premier League for 25 years in an emphatic 4-1 home win over Newcastle. The last time the Sky Blues scored in the top flight in front of their own fans was in April 2001. That's the latest from Radio News Hub. I'm Jules Eastbridge.
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0: England and Wales should stay largely dry overnight, but a band of showers will move across Northern Ireland, Scotland. Temperatures ranging from 14 degrees Celsius in the north to 18 degrees Celsius in the south.
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